living for the countrymen. In a social media post, Mr. Modi rejected a media report on imposing cess, tax or surcharge on foreign travel. He said the report is completely false and there is not an iota of truth in it. The Prime Minister said there is no question of imposing any such restrictions on foreign travel. Central Board of Secondary Education has issued a notice outlining post-result declaration facilities for Class 12 students, reaffirming its commitment to a fair and transparent evaluation process. In the notice, the board said students dissatisfied with their results can avail a two-stage review system. In the first stage, students may apply online for scanned copies of their evaluated answer books, which can be downloaded for review. In the second stage, students can seek verification of discrepancies or request re-evaluation of specific answers based on the marking scheme. CBSE said applications for scanned copies can be submitted online from the 19th to the 22nd of this month at a fee of 700 rupees per subject. Applications for verification and re-evaluation can be submitted between the 26th and 29th of this month. Israel and Lebanon have agreed to a 45-day extension of their ceasefire after another round of talks in Washington, the U.S. State Department said today. It comes after two productive days of talks and will be followed by more negotiations on June 2 to 3, State Department spokesman Tommy Pigott said. A shaky truce between Israel and the Hezbollah militant group in Lebanon had been due to end on Sunday. In a social media post, Pigott said they hope these discussions will advance lasting peace between the two countries, full recognition of each other's sovereignty and territorial integrity, and establishing genuine security along their shared border. In IPL cricket, host Lucknow Super Giants defeated Chennai Super Kings by 7 wickets at Ekana Stadium last night. Chasing a target of 188 runs, Lucknow Super Giants overhauled the winning mark in 16.4 overs, riding on Mitchell Marsh's fabulous innings of 90 runs in just 38 balls. Marsh was also adjudged player of the match. In today's fixture, host Kolkata Knight Riders will take on Gujarat Titans at the iconic Eden Gardens at 7:30 p.m. this evening. And that is the end of this news bulletin.

This is Akashwani, the news read by V.C. Pramod. Prime Minister Narendra Modi arrived in the Netherlands late last night on the second leg of his five-nation tour aimed at deepening India's strategic and economic ties with European nations. During the visit, the Prime Minister will hold bilateral talks with Dutch Prime Minister Rob Jetten and will call on their majesties the King and the Queen. The visit carries significance beyond bilateral ties and is expected to shape broader India-EU relations following the recently concluded India-Europe Free Trade Agreement. Several important agreements are expected to be signed, particularly in the fields of semiconductor chips and AI, where the Netherlands stands as a global leader. Earlier, Prime Minister Modi reached UAE yesterday on the first leg of his five-nation tour. India and the UAE signed a series of landmark agreements covering strategic petroleum reserves, long-term LPG supply and defence cooperation. The pacts were inked following high-level talks between Prime Minister Narendra Modi and President Sheikh Mohammed bin Zayed Al Nahyan in Abu Dhabi, held amid the ongoing West Asia conflict. The UAE has also pledged investments worth $5 billion in India. Prime Minister Narendra Modi has reiterated government's commitment to improving ease of doing business and ease of living for the countrymen. In a social media post, Mr. Modi rejected a media report on imposing cess tax or surcharge on foreign travel. He said the report is completely false and there is not an iota of truth in it. The Prime Minister said there is no question of imposing any such restrictions on foreign travel. The government has imposed a special additional excise duty of 3 rupees per litre on export of petrol. According to official gazette notifications issued by the Ministry of Finance yesterday, the special additional excise duty on diesel exports has been brought down to 16 rupees 50 paise per litre from 23 rupees. The special additional excise duty on aviation turbine fuel, ATF, has also been reduced to 16 rupees from 33 rupees a litre. The revised rates will remain in force for the next fortnight, beginning today. There has been no change in the existing excise duty rates for petrol and diesel for domestic consumption. US President Donald Trump has said the United States and China concluded major trade deals during his first visit to China, describing the outcomes as significant. Speaking to reporters aboard Air Force One while returning from China, Mr. Trump said China has agreed to purchase 200 Boeing aircrafts with the possibility of additional orders following talks with Chinese President Xi Jinping. U.S. President Donald Trump has said that the Strait of Hormuz will be opened and that the United States will not allow Iran to acquire a nuclear weapon. In an interview with the television channel, Mr. Trump defended America's actions amid the West Asia crisis, saying he is going to do what's right. The U.S. president also criticized Iran over ongoing negotiations with the United States, alleging that agreements with Tehran are not consistently honored. Mr. Trump said that every time Iran makes a deal, it later acts as if the conversation never happened. He reiterated that Iran must not be allowed to obtain nuclear weapons. Back home, Central Board of Secondary Education has issued a notice outlining post-result declaration facilities for Class 12 students, reaffirming its commitment to a fair and transparent evaluation process. In the notice, the board said students dissatisfied with their results can avail a two-stage review system. The special intensive revision process in Delhi is set to commence on the 30th of next month. In a statement, the Election Commission said the process will continue till 29 July. The objective is to ensure that every eligible voter is included in the electoral roll and that no ineligible individual remains on the list. In IPL cricket, host Lucknow Super Giants and defeated Chennai Super Kings by 7 wickets in the Ekana Stadium last night. Chasing a target of 188 runs, Lucknow Super Giants overhauled the winning mark in 16.4 overs. And that is the end of this news bulletin.

0: Well, yes, Fani Majumdar will always be remembered as a legendary filmmaker and screenwriter who helped actually shape early Indian cinema with films you were talking about, Street Singer. Others include Tamasha, Goonj, Akashdeep, Kajal and Oonche Log.
1: Yeah, bilkul. Aur ab aapne Oonche Log ki baat kar di hai, to sunte hain uska ek sangeet, Kaisi Tune Rachi Bhagwan.

Today, listeners, they're also remembering Django Reinhardt, the jazz guitarist and composer. Well, he was one of the first major jazz talents to emerge in Europe and has been hailed as one of its most significant exponents. His most popular compositions have been standards within the gypsy jazz, including Minor Swing, and Minor Swing you are listening to it in the background as well. Others include Swing 42. So let's listen in to this composition.

0: आकाशवाणी प्रेजेंट्स मॉर्निंग न्यूज। गुड मॉर्निंग, आई एम वीसी प्रमोद। द हेडलाइंस। इंडिया एंड द यूएई साइन स्लू ऑफ एग्रीमेंट्स इंक्लूडिंग सेटिंग अप स्ट्रेटेजिक पेट्रोलियम एंड गैस रिजर्व्स इन इंडिया। प्राइम मिनिस्टर नरेंद्र मोदी रीचेस नेदरलैंड्स ऑन सेकेंड लेग ऑफ हिज फाइव नेशन टूर। Prime Minister Modi rejects media report imposing tax on foreign travel. CBSE announces window for re-evaluation of answer sheets for class 12 students. Israel and Lebanon extend ceasefire for 45 days. And in badminton, Indian men's doubles pair of Satvik Sairaj Ranki Reddy and Chirag Shetty to take on Malaysian duo in semi-finals of Thailand Open. India and the UAE have signed a series of landmark agreements covering strategic petroleum reserves, long-term LPG supply and defence cooperation. The pacts were inked following high-level talks between Prime Minister Narendra Modi and President Sheikh Mohammed bin Zayed Al Nahyan in Abu Dhabi, held amid the ongoing West Asia conflict. The UAE has also pledged investments worth $5 billion in India. Prime Minister Modi reached UAE yesterday on the first leg of his five-nation tour. One of the pacts include strategic collaboration agreement signed between Indian Strategic Petroleum Reserves Limited and Abu Dhabi National Oil Company to strengthen India's energy security, including cooperation in petroleum reserves and possible collaboration on liquid natural gas and liquefied petroleum gas LPG storage facilities. The Ministry of External Affairs in a statement said the agreement will enhance the UAE's participation in India's strategic petroleum reserves to 30 million barrels and set up strategic gas reserves in India. The two sides also signed a separate strategic collaboration pact on LPG, which is supposed to ensure long-term supply of the cooking fuel widely used in India. India and the UAE also signed a framework for a strategic defence partnership which focuses on defence industrial collaboration, technology sharing, innovation and regional security cooperation. Prime Minister Narendra Modi arrived in the Netherlands late last night on the second leg of his five-nation tour aimed at deepening India's strategic and economic ties with European nations. Mr. Modi was received by the Dutch Foreign Minister Tom Berendsen upon his arrival at the Amsterdam airport. Mr. Modi reached the Netherlands after a brief stopover in the United Arab Emirates, where he held talks with UAE President Mohammed bin Zayed Al Nahyan in Abu Dhabi. At the hotel in The Hague, the Prime Minister was accorded a grand welcome with cultural and musical performances by the Indian diaspora. Dutch troops also greeted him ceremonially. Our correspondent covering the Prime Minister's Netherlands visit has filed this report.
1: During the visit, the Prime Minister will hold bilateral talks with Dutch Prime Minister Rob Jetten and will call on their Majesties the King and the Queen. This visit carries significance beyond bilateral ties and is expected to shape broader India-EU relations following the recently concluded India-Europe Free Trade Agreement. On Saturday, Prime Minister Modi will address the Indian communities and meet CEOs of leading Dutch companies. Several important agreements are expected to be signed, particularly in the field of semiconductor chips and AI, where Netherlands stands as a global leader.

0: From the trade perspective, Netherlands is India's key economic partner, one of the largest export destination as well as investor in India. Both the countries have robust partnership and cooperation in the fields of water management, renewable energy, green hydrogen economy, agriculture technologies and health. This is Shushru Sharma for Akashvani from The Hague, Netherlands.
1: After concluding his visit to the Netherlands, Prime Minister Modi will travel to Gothenburg in Sweden tomorrow on the third leg of his five-nation tour. Mr. Modi will also hold bilateral talks with his Swedish counterpart, Ulf Kristersson. The two prime ministers will also address the European Round Table for Industry, a leading pan-European business leaders forum, along with President of the European Commission, Ursula von der Leyen. Prime Minister Narendra Modi has reiterated government's commitment to improving ease of doing business and ease of living for the countrymen. In a social media post, Mr. Modi rejected a media report on imposing cess, tax or surcharge on foreign travel. He said the report is completely false and there is not an iota of truth in it. The Prime Minister said there is no question of imposing any such restrictions on foreign travel. The government has imposed a special additional excise duty of 3 rupees per litre on export of petrol. According to official gazette notifications issued by the Ministry of Finance yesterday, the special additional excise duty on diesel exports has been brought down to 16 rupees 50 paise per litre from 23 rupees. The special additional excise duty on aviation turbine fuel, ATF, has also been reduced to 16 rupees from 33 rupees a litre. The revised rates will remain in force for the next fortnight beginning today. There has been no change in the existing excise duty rates for petrol and diesel for domestic consumption. Union Home Minister Amit Shah has said India has set a national goal of achieving a drug-free India by 2047 under the leadership of Prime Minister Narendra Modi. He said Indian security agencies have prepared a roadmap to dismantle drug syndicates and are actively working towards their objective. Delivering the R.N. Kaur Memorial Lecture in New Delhi yesterday, the Home Minister said drug trafficking is not merely a law and order issue, but one that has a long-term impact on society and future generations, requiring a comprehensive response. In West Bengal, an FIR has been registered against Trinamool Congress leader and Member of Parliament Abhishek Banerjee in connection with alleged provocative remarks made during the campaigning for the recently concluded West Bengal Assembly polls. The complainant alleges that certain remarks, including comments directed at Union Home Minister Amit Shah, were widely circulated on social media, including the MP's official Facebook page. Meanwhile, in a separate development, the West Bengal government has suspended 3 senior IPS officers, including former Kolkata Police Commissioner Vineet Goyal, in connection with alleged lapses in the investigation of the R.G. Kar Medical College rape and murder case. Announcing the decision, the Chief Minister said serious procedural irregularities were found in the handling of the case. West Bengal Chief Minister has also called for greater transparency in assembly proceedings by proposing live streaming of question hour, debates, bills and budget sessions. This is Akashvani giving you the news. For quick news updates round the clock, follow us on our X handle at the rate AIR News Alerts. And for details of these stories and more, log on to our website www.newsonair.gov.in and download News on AIR app. Central Board of Secondary Education has issued a notice outlining post-result declaration facilities for Class 12 students, reaffirming its commitment to a fair and transparent evaluation process. In the notice, the board said students dissatisfied with their results can avail a 2-stage review system. In the first stage, students may apply online for scanned copies of their evaluated answer books, which can be downloaded for review. In the second stage, students can seek verification of discrepancies or request re-evaluation of specific answers based on the marking scheme. CBSE said applications for scanned copies can be submitted online from the 19th to the 22nd of this month at a fee of 700 rupees per subject. Applications for verification and re-evaluation can be submitted between the 26th and the 29th of this month.

0: Union Rural Development Minister Shivraj Singh Chauhan has said no poor person in India will remain without a permanent house, stating that providing pakka houses for all is a key commitment of the central government. Mr. Chauhan was addressing the gathering after inauguration of completed houses and a state-level award ceremony under the Maha Awas Abhiyan held at Satara in Maharashtra.
1: This is Prime Minister Narendra Modi's resolve that no poor person on the soil of India will live in a kacha house. Every poor family will be provided with a permanent pakka roof. Maharashtra has received nearly 30 lakh houses within a span of about 1 year, something unprecedented in history.
0: Israel and Lebanon have agreed to a 45-day extension of their ceasefire after another round of talks in Washington. We have a report.
2: U.S. State Department spokesperson Tommy Pigott said the April 16 cessation of hostilities will be extended by 45 days to enable further progress after America hosted 2 days of highly productive talks between Israel and Lebanon, which concluded yesterday. In a social media post, Mr. Pigott said the U.S. State Department will reconvene the political track of negotiations on 2nd and 3rd of June. In addition, a security track will be launched at the Pentagon on 29th of this month with military delegations from both countries. He further said the U.S. hope these discussions will advance lasting peace between the two countries, full recognition of each other's sovereignty and territorial integrity, and establishing genuine security along their shared border. Meanwhile, the Israeli Air Force continued its attack on infrastructure linked to Hezbollah group in Lebanon. Chirag Jha, Akashwani News, Delhi.
0: U.S. President Donald Trump has said that the Strait of Hormuz will be opened and that the United States will not allow Iran to acquire a nuclear weapon. In an interview with the television channel, Mr. Trump defended America's actions amid the West Asia crisis, saying he's going to do what's right. The U.S. president also criticized Iran over ongoing negotiations with the United States, alleging that agreements with Tehran are not consistently honored. Mr. Trump said that every time Iran makes a deal, it later acts as if the conversation never happened. He reiterated that Iran must not be allowed to obtain nuclear weapons. In badminton, Indian men's doubles pair of Satwik Sairaj Rankireddy and Chirag Shetty will face Malaysian shuttlers Noor Izzuddin and Go Zee Fee in semifinals of the Thailand Open in Bangkok today. Earlier, the Indian duo defeated Japanese pair of Takumi Nomura and Yuichi Shimogami 21-12, 21-13 in the quarterfinal clash yesterday. Meanwhile, other ace Indian shuttlers, including P.V. Sindhu and Lakshya Sen, bowed out of the tournament. Sindhu lost 21-19, 18-21, 15-21 to world number 3 Akane Yamaguchi of Japan in the women's singles quarterfinal. In IPL cricket, hosts Lucknow Super Giants defeated Chennai Super Kings by 7 wickets at the Akanar Stadium last night. Chasing a target of 188 runs, Lucknow Super Giants overhauled the winning mark in 16.4 overs, riding on Mitchell Marsh's fabulous innings of 90 runs in just 38 balls. Marsh was also adjudged player of the match. In today's fixture, hosts Kolkata Knight Riders will take on Gujarat Titans at the iconic Eden Gardens this evening. The match is scheduled to begin at 7:30 p.m. The Indian Met Department has forecast heatwave conditions over Jharkhand, Madhya Pradesh, Rajasthan, Uttar Pradesh and Vidarbha today. The weather agency has also predicted hot and humid weather conditions over Konkan and Goa during the day. And now for a look at today's newspapers, it's over to Shagun Chopra.
3: Thank you, Pramod. NEET paper leak continues to grab newspaper front page. NEET insider held for paper leak. Government says exam to be online from next year. Leads the Indian Express, while the Times of India headlines NEET retest to be held on June 21st. CBI arrests retired chemistry professor in Latur. Most papers also carry the story of petrol and diesel prices being hiked by 3 rupees a litre, even though LPG and PNG prices remain unaffected. Economic Times headlines, turmoil spills over. Mostly all papers lead with the story of Madhya Pradesh High Court holding that the Bhojshala complex in Dhar town is a temple dedicated to goddess Saraswati and barring Muslims from offering Friday prayers. Times of India headlines, disputed Bhojshala site a temple, declares HC. In its editorial titled When Trump and Xi Met, the Hindustan Times says that their meeting in Beijing failed to deliver any big deal. In April 2025, US President Donald Trump fired the first shots in the trade war.

0: against China and the rest of the world. Some countries quickly capitulated, but the Chinese dug in their heels and responded in kind. The paper concludes what the meeting has achieved is that the two most powerful men are talking and open to more talking. And finally, the Hindu reports monsoons to arrive 1 week earlier on the 26th of May in Keralam. And with that, it's back to you, Pramod.
1: Thank you, Shagun. And now before we end the bulletin, the headlines once again. India and UAE signed slew of agreements including setting up strategic petroleum and gas reserves in India. Prime Minister Narendra Modi reaches Netherlands on second leg of his five-nation tour. Prime Minister Modi rejects media report imposing tax on foreign travel. CBSE announces window for re-evaluation of answer sheets for class 12 students. Israel and Lebanon extend ceasefire for 45 days. And in badminton, Indian men's doubles pair of Satwik Sairaj Ranki Reddy and Chirag Shetty to take on Malaysian duo in semi-finals of Thailand Open. And with that, we end the morning news. Have a nice day.

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1: 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The pacts were inked following high-level talks between Prime Minister Narendra Modi and President Sheikh Mohammed bin Zayed Al Nahyan in Abu Dhabi, held amid the ongoing West Asia conflict. The UAE has also pledged investments worth $5 billion in India. The Ministry of External Affairs in a statement said the agreement will enhance the UAE's participation in India's strategic petroleum reserves to 30 million barrels and set up strategic gas reserves in India. Prime Minister Narendra Modi arrived in the Netherlands late last night on the second leg of his five-nation tour. Mr. Modi was received by the Dutch Foreign Minister Tom Bredensen upon his arrival at Amsterdam Airport. Our correspondent covering the Prime Minister's Netherlands visit has filed this report.
2: During the visit, the Prime Minister will hold bilateral talks with Dutch Prime Minister Rob Jetten and will call on their Majesties the King and the Queen. This visit carries significance beyond bilateral ties and is expected to shape broader India-EU relations following the recently concluded India-Europe Free Trade Agreement. On Saturday, Prime Minister Modi will address the Indian communities and meet CEOs of leading Dutch companies. Several important agreements are expected to be signed, particularly in the field of semiconductor chips and AI, where Netherlands stands as a global leader. From the trade perspective, Netherlands is India's key economic partner, one of the largest export destination as well as investor in India. Both the countries have robust partnership and cooperations in the fields of water management, renewable energy, green hydrogen economy, agriculture technologies and health. This is Shushru Sharma for Akashvani from The Hague, Netherlands.
1: After concluding his visit to the Netherlands, Prime Minister Modi will travel to Gothenburg in Sweden tomorrow on the third leg of his five-nation tour. The Prime Minister has reiterated government's commitment to improving ease of doing business and ease of living for the countrymen. In a social media post, Mr. Modi rejected a media report on imposing cess, tax or surcharge on foreign travel. He said the report is completely false and there is not an iota of truth in it. The Prime Minister said there is no question of imposing any such restrictions on foreign travel. The West Bengal government has suspended three senior IPS officers, including former Kolkata Police Commissioner Vineet Goyal, in connection with alleged lapses in the investigation of the R.G. Kerr Medical College rape and murder case. Announcing the decision, the Chief Minister said serious procedural irregularities were found in the handling of the case. Central Board of Secondary Education has issued a notice outlining post-result declaration facilities for Class 12 students. In the notice, the board said students dissatisfied with their results can avail a two-stage review system. In the first stage, students may apply online for scanned copies of the evaluated answer books, which can be downloaded for review. In the second stage, students can seek verification of discrepancies or request re-evaluation of specific answers based on the marking scheme. CBSE said applications for scanned copies can be submitted online from the 19th to 22nd of this month at a fee of ₹700 per subject. Applications for verification and re-evaluation can be submitted between the 26th and 29th of this month. The National Testing Agency has announced that the re-examination for NEET UG 2026 for admission to undergraduate medical education will be held on the 21st of June. In a social media post, the agency informed that candidates can update their present address and choose their first and second preferred examination cities till Thursday. The examination will be conducted from 2 p.m. to 5:15 p.m. Israel and Lebanon have agreed to a 45-day extension of their ceasefire after another round of talks in Washington. U.S. State Department spokesperson Tom

army bigot said the April 16 cessation of hostilities will be extended by 45 days to enable further progress after America hosted 2 days of highly productive talks between Israel and Lebanon, which concluded yesterday. In IPL cricket, host Lucknow Super Giants defeated Chennai Super Kings by 7 wickets at Ikana Stadium last night. Chasing a target of 188 runs, Lucknow Super Giants overhauled the winning mark in 16.4 overs. In today's fixture, host Kolkata Knight Riders will take on Gujarat Titans at iconic Eden Gardens at 7:30 p.m. And that is the end of this news bulletin.

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1: 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Mr. Modi was received by the Dutch Foreign Minister Tom Berendsen upon his arrival at Amsterdam Airport. Mr. Modi reached the Netherlands after a brief stopover in the United Arab Emirates, where he held talks with UAE President Mohammed bin Zayed Al Nahyan in Abu Dhabi. At the hotel in The Hague, the Prime Minister was accorded a grand welcome with cultural and musical performances by the Indian diaspora. Dutch troops also greeted him ceremonially. Prime Minister Narendra Modi has reiterated government's commitment to improving ease of doing business and ease of living for the countrymen. In a social media post, Mr. Modi rejected a media report on imposing cess, tax or surcharge on foreign travel. He said the report is completely false and there is not an iota of truth in it. The Prime Minister said there is no question of imposing any such restrictions on foreign travel. Later, the news organization officially withdrew the report and deleted the post regarding it from social media handles. In a social media post, the leading news outlet acknowledged that the report was inaccurate and expressed regret over the error. Central Board of Secondary Education has issued a notice outlining post-result declaration facilities for Class 12 students, reaffirming its commitment to a fair and transparent evaluation process. In the notice, the board said students dissatisfied with their results can avail a two-stage review system. In the first stage, students may apply online for scanned copies of the evaluated answer books, which can be downloaded for review. In the second stage, students can seek verification of discrepancies or request re-evaluation of specific answers based on the marking scheme. CBSE said applications for scanned copies can be submitted online from the 19th to 22nd of this month at a fee of 700 rupees per subject. Applications for verification and re-evaluation can be submitted between the 26th and 29th of this month. Sikkim is observing its statehood day today, marking its transition from a monarchy to becoming the 22nd state of India in 1975. Vice President C.P. Radhakrishnan will undertake his first visit to Sikkim today after assuming office. He will attend the statehood day celebrations in Gangtok. President Draupadi Murmu, Prime Minister Narendra Modi and Union Home Minister Amit Shah also extended greetings to the people of Sikkim on their statehood day. National Dengue Day is being observed today in the country. The day is marked to promote simple control strategies including the elimination of stagnant water and proper maintenance of water storage tanks aimed at preventing mosquito breeding. The theme for this year is Community Participation for Dengue Control, Check, Clean and Cover. Union Health and Family Welfare Minister J.P. Nadda today called on citizens to come together to raise awareness about dengue prevention and maintain clean and safe surroundings. Israel and Lebanon have agreed to a 45-day extension of their ceasefire after another round of talks in Washington, said the U.S. State Department. State Department spokesman Tommy Pigott said the ceasefire comes after two productive days of talks and will be followed by more negotiations on 2nd and 3rd of June. A shaky truce between Israel and the Hezbollah in Lebanon had been due to end on Sunday. U.S. President Donald Trump has said the United States and China concluded major trade deals during his visit to China, describing the outcomes as significant. Speaking to reporters aboard Air Force One while returning from China, Mr. Trump said it has agreed to purchase 200 Boeing aircraft with the possibility of additional orders following talks with Chinese President Xi Jinping.
2: A lot of great trade deals, including over 200 planes from Boeing with a promise of 750 planes, which will be by far the largest order ever if they do a good job with the 200, which I'm sure they will. And that's General Electric also, the engines approximately.
1: In badminton, Indian men's doubles pair of Sattvik Sairaj Ranki Reddy and Chirag Shetty will face Malaysian shuttlers Nurizuddin and Gose Fay in semi-finals of Thailand Open in Bangkok today. In IPL cricket, Kolkata Knight Riders will take on Gujarat Titans at the iconic Eden Gardens this evening. The match is scheduled to begin at 7:30 p.m.

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1: 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Both countries signed several agreements, including strategic petroleum and gas reserves. Prime Minister Narendra Modi to hold bilateral talks with his Dutch counterpart in Hague. Several pacts expected to be signed in key areas, including semiconductors and AI. Israel and Lebanon extend ceasefire for 45 days. And in badminton, Indian men's doubles pair of Satwik Sairaj Ranki Reddy and Chirag Shetty to take on Malaysian duo in semi-finals of Thailand Open. India and the UAE have signed a series of landmark agreements covering strategic petroleum reserves, long-term LPG supply and defence cooperation. The pacts were inked following high-level talks between Prime Minister Narendra Modi and President Sheikh Mohammed bin Zayed Al Nahyan in Abu Dhabi, held amid the ongoing West Asia conflict. The UAE has also pledged investments worth $5 billion in India. Prime Minister Modi reached UAE yesterday on the first leg of his five-nation tour. One of the pacts include strategic collaboration agreement signed between Indian Strategic Petroleum Reserves Limited and Abu Dhabi National Oil Company to strengthen India's energy security, including cooperation in petroleum reserves and possible collaboration on liquid natural gas and liquefied petroleum gas LPG storage facilities. The Ministry of External Affairs in a statement said the agreement will enhance UAE's participation in India's strategic petroleum reserves to 30 million barrels and set up strategic gas reserves in India. The two sides also signed a separate strategic collaboration pact on LPG, which is supposed to ensure long-term supply of the cooking fuel widely used in India. India and the UAE also signed a framework for a strategic defence partnership which focuses on defence industrial cooperation, technology sharing, innovation and regional security cooperation. Under the framework, the two countries are set to explore joint development of military hardware besides boosting cooperation in a number of other crucial areas. During their talks, Prime Minister Modi and President Zayed Al Nahyan also exchanged views on the West Asia crisis. In his remarks, Mr. Modi strongly condemned recent attacks on the UAE. He reaffirmed India's solidarity with the leadership and people of the Emirates. Prime Minister Narendra Modi arrived in the Netherlands late last night on the second leg of his five-nation tour amid deepening India's strategic and economic ties with European nations. Mr. Modi was received by the Dutch Foreign Minister Tom Berendsen upon his arrival at the Amsterdam airport. Mr. Modi reached the Netherlands after a brief stopover at the United Arab Emirates, where he held talks with UAE President Mohammed bin Zayed Al Nahyan in Abu Dhabi. At the hotel in The Hague, the Prime Minister was accorded a grand welcome with cultural and musical performances by the Indian diaspora. Dutch troops also greeted him ceremonially. Our correspondent covering the Prime Minister's Netherlands visit has filed this report.
2: During the visit, the Prime Minister will hold bilateral talks with Dutch Prime Minister Rob Jetten and will call on their Majesties the King and the Queen. This visit carries significance beyond bilateral ties and is expected to shape broader India-EU relations following the recently concluded India-Europe Free Trade Agreement. On Saturday, Prime Minister Modi will address the Indian communities and meet CEOs of leading Dutch companies. Several important agreements are expected to be signed, particularly in the field of semiconductor chips and AI, where Netherlands stands as a global leader. From the trade perspective, Netherlands is India's key economic partner, one of the largest export destinations as well as investor in India. Both the countries have robust partnership and cooperations in the fields of water management, renewable energy, green hydrogen economy, agriculture technologies and health. This is Shushru Sharma for Akashvani from The Hague, Netherlands.
1: After concluding his visit to the Netherlands, Prime Minister Modi will travel to Gothenburg in Sweden tomorrow on the third leg of his five-nation tour. Mr. Modi will hold bilateral talks with his Swedish counterpart, Ulf Kristersson. The two prime ministers will also

0: address the European Roundtable for Industry, a leading pan-European business leaders forum, along with President of the European Commission, Ursula von der Leyen. On the fourth leg of his visit, Prime Minister Modi will reach Norway on Monday for the third India-Nordic summit and bilateral engagements. He will call on King Harald V and Queen Sonia and hold bilateral talks with Prime Minister Jonas Gahr Støre. The Prime Minister will also address the India-Norway Business and Research Summit along with the Norwegian Prime Minister. The Wellcome Collection, one of the UK's leading museums exploring the human experience, today announced a landmark commitment to return what is believed to be the largest collection of Jain manuscripts outside South Asia. The return of more than 2,000 manuscripts held at its London collection for over a century follows dialogue and collaboration with the Institute of Jainology here. The collection spans 15th-century illustrated manuscripts to unique texts from the 19th century covering religion, literature, medicine and culture in Prakrit and Sanskrit, Gujarati, Rajasthani and early Hindi scripts. This is Akashwani. You are listening to World News. We bring you top international news and updates from around the globe. Israel and Lebanon have agreed to a 45-day extension of their ceasefire after another round of talks in Washington. We have a report.
1: U.S. State Department spokesperson Tommy Pigott said the April 16 cessation of hostilities will be extended by 45 days to enable further progress after America hosted 2 days of highly productive talks between Israel and Lebanon, which concluded yesterday. In a social media post, Mr. Pigott said the U.S. State Department will reconvene the political track of negotiations on 2nd and 3rd of June. In addition, a security track will be launched at the Pentagon on 29th of this month with military delegations from both countries. He further said the U.S. hope these discussions will advance lasting peace between the two countries, full recognition of each other's sovereignty and territorial integrity, and establishing genuine security along their shared border. Meanwhile, the Israeli Air Force continued its attack on infrastructure linked to Hezbollah group in Lebanon. The Israeli Air Force said during the past week, they struck more than 440 infrastructures of Hezbollah in various areas in southern Lebanon. Additionally, more than 220 militants linked to Hezbollah were also killed in the region. Chirag Jha for World News.
0: U.S. President Donald Trump has said that the Strait of Hormuz will be opened and that the United States will not allow Iran to acquire a nuclear weapon. In an interview with a television channel, Mr. Trump defended America's actions amid the West Asia crisis, saying he is going to do what's right. U.S. President Donald Trump has said the United States and China concluded major trade deals during his visit to China, describing the outcomes as significant. Speaking to reporters aboard Air Force One while returning from China, Mr. Trump said China has agreed to purchase 200 Boeing aircrafts with the possibility of additional orders following talks with Chinese President Xi Jinping.
2: A lot of great trade deals, including over 200 planes from Boeing with a promise of 750 planes, which will be by far the largest order ever if they do a good job with the 200, which I'm sure they will. And that's General Electric also. The engines, approximately 400, 450 engines. We had an amazing time. It was a very historic.
0: In badminton, Indian men's doubles pair of Satvik Sairaj Ranki Reddy and Chirag Shetty will face Malaysian shuttlers Noor Izzuddin and Goh Ze Fie in the semifinals of the Thailand Open in Bangkok today. Earlier, the Indian duo defeated Japanese pair of Takumi Nomura and Yuichi Shimogami 21-12, 21-13 in the quarterfinal clash yesterday. And now, before we close, here are the highlights of the bulletin. UAE pledges investments worth $5 billion in India. Both countries sign several agreements, including strategic petroleum and gas reserves. Prime Minister Narendra Modi to hold bilateral talks with his Dutch counterpart in The Hague. Several pacts expected to be signed in key areas, including semiconductors and AI. Israel and Lebanon extend ceasefire for 45 days. And in badminton, Indian men's doubles pair of Satvik Sairaj Ranki Reddy and Chirag Shetty to take in Malaysian duo in the semi-finals of the Thailand Open. And that concludes the Morning World News Bulletin. For more updates, stay tuned to Akashwani.

Mr. Modi was received by the Dutch Foreign Minister Tom Berendsen upon his arrival at the Amsterdam airport. Mr. Modi reached the Netherlands after a brief stopover in the United Arab Emirates, where he held talks with UAE President Mohammed bin Zayed Al Nahyan in Abu Dhabi. At the hotel in The Hague, the Prime Minister was accorded a grand welcome with cultural and musical performances by the Indian diaspora. Dutch troops also greeted him ceremonially. Prime Minister Modi has reiterated government's commitment to improving ease of doing business and ease of living for the countrymen. In a social media post, Mr. Modi rejected a media report on imposing cess, tax or surcharge on foreign travel. He said the report is completely false and there is not an iota of truth in it. The Prime Minister said there is no question of imposing any such restrictions on foreign travel. Later, the news organization officially withdrew the report and deleted the post regarding it from social media handles. In a social media post, the leading news outlet acknowledged that the report was inaccurate and expressed regret over the error. Central Board of Secondary Education has issued a notice outlining post-result declaration facilities for Class 12 students, reaffirming its commitment to a fair and transparent evaluation process. In the notice, the board said students dissatisfied with their results can avail a two-stage review system. In the first stage, students may apply online for scanned copies of their evaluated answer books, which can be downloaded for review. In the second stage, students can seek verification of discrepancies or request re-evaluation of specific answers based on the marking scheme. CBSE said applications for scanned copies can be submitted online from the 19th to the 22nd of this month at a fee of ₹700 per subject. Applications for verification and re-evaluation can be submitted between the 26th and the 29th of this month. Sikkim is observing its statehood day today, marking its transition from a monarchy to becoming the 22nd state of India in 1975. Vice President C.P. Radhakrishnan will undertake his first visit to Sikkim today after assuming office. He will attend the statehood day celebrations in Gangtok. President Draupadi Murmu, Prime Minister Narendra Modi and Union Home Minister Amit Shah extended greetings to the people of Sikkim on their statehood day. National Dengue Day is being observed today in the country. The day is marked to promote simple control strategies, including the elimination of stagnant water and proper maintenance of water storage tanks, aimed at preventing mosquito breeding. The theme for this year is Community Participation for Dengue Control. Check, clean and cover. Union Health and Family Welfare Minister J.P. Nadda today called on citizens to come together to raise awareness about dengue prevention and maintain clean and safe surroundings. Israel and Lebanon have agreed to a 45-day extension of their ceasefire after another round of talks in Washington, said the U.S. State Department. State Department spokesman Tommy Pigott said the ceasefire comes after two productive days of talks and will be followed by more negotiations on the 2nd and 3rd of June. A shaky truce between Israel and the Hezbollah in Lebanon has been due to end on Sunday. U.S. President Donald Trump has said the United States and China concluded major trade deals during the visit to China, describing the outcomes as significant. Speaking to reporters aboard Air Force One while returning from China, Mr. Trump said China has agreed to purchase 200 Boeing aircrafts. In IPL cricket, Kolkata Knight Riders will take on Gujarat Titans at the iconic Eden Gardens this evening. The match is scheduled to begin at 7:30 p.m. And that is the end of this news bulletin.

This is Akashvani, the news read by Saira Mujtaba. Excitement is building among the Indian diaspora in the Netherlands as Prime Minister Narendra Modi prepares to address the community this afternoon during his official visit. Thousands of Indian community members are expected to attend what organizers are calling a historic address. The event will be a highlight of the Prime Minister's trip to the country. Prime Minister Modi reached the Netherlands late last night to a warm reception. Members of the Indian community, representing different age groups, regions and faiths, gathered to welcome him with traditional dance and musical performances. The venue echoed with chants of Modi, Modi and Vande Mataram as he arrived. Modi, Modi, Modi. The community event is expected to focus on India-Netherlands ties, the role of the diaspora, and India's global outreach. In West Bengal, an FIR has been registered against Trinamool Congress leader and Member of Parliament Abhishek Banerjee in connection with alleged provocative remarks made during campaigning for the recently concluded West Bengal Assembly polls. The complainant alleges that certain remarks, including comments directed at Union Home Minister Amit Shah, were widely circulated on social media, including the MP's official Facebook page. Meanwhile, in a separate development, the West Bengal government has suspended three senior IPS officers, including former Kolkata Police Commissioner Vineet Goyal, in connection with alleged lapses in the investigation of the RG Carr Medical College rape and murder case. Announcing the decision, the Chief Minister said serious procedural irregularities were found in the handling of the case. Central Board of Secondary Education has issued a notice outlining post-result declaration facilities for Class 12 students, reaffirming its commitment to a fair and transparent evaluation process. In the notice, the board said, students dissatisfied with the results can avail a two-stage review system. In the first stage, students may apply online for scanned copies of their evaluated answer books, which can be downloaded for review. In the second stage, students can seek verification of discrepancies or request re-evaluation of specific answers based on the marking scheme. CBSE said applications for scanned copies can be submitted online from the 19th to the 22nd of this month at a fee of ₹700 per subject. Applications for verification and re-evaluation can be submitted between the 26th and 29th of this month. The Ministry of Statistics and Programme Implementation is inviting feedback and suggestions on the base paper on framework for measuring the contribution of knowledge and knowledge products to the Indian economy. The Ministry said comments and suggestions on the base paper are invited from all stakeholders and the general public as part of the consultation process. It added that feedback may be shared with the Ministry on manish.jindal@mospi.gov.in and neeraj.kumar007@nic.in by 15th of June 2026, which will enable the early finalization of the framework. Defence Minister Rajnath Singh has expressed grief over the loss of lives caused by heavy rains and storm that affected Uttar Pradesh and several other parts of the country over the past few days. In a social media post, Mr. Singh conveyed his condolences to the bereaved families. He noted that the central government is extending every possible assistance to the states impacted by the adverse weather conditions. Sikkim is observing its statehood day today, marking its transition from a monarchy to becoming the 22nd state of India in 1975. Vice President C.P. Radhakrishnan will undertake his first visit to Sikkim today after assuming office. He will attend the statehood day celebrations in Gangtok. President Draupadi Murmu, Prime Minister Narendra Modi and Union Home Minister Amit Shah extended greetings to the people of Sikkim on their statehood day. In badminton, Indian men's doubles pair of Sattvik Sairaj Ranki Reddy and Chirag Shetty will face Malaysian shuttlers Nuruzzuddin and Goh Zefai in semi-finals of Thailand Open in Bangkok today. And in IPL cricket, Kolkata Knight Riders will take on Gujarat Titans at the iconic Eden Gardens this evening. The match is scheduled to begin at 7:30 p.m. And that is the end of this news bulletin.

0: them and also included a Garba performance. The Prime Minister is addressing the Indian community and will interact with leading business leaders from the Netherlands. The community event is expected to focus on India-Netherlands ties, the role of the diaspora and India's global outreach. We now go live to The Hague in the Netherlands, where the Prime Minister is addressing the Indian community.
1: आज का दिन है, कोटि कोटि भारतवासियों का विश्वास मुझे न रुकने देता है और न थकने देता है। ये नॉन स्टॉप चले ही जा रहा है। साथियों, बहुत छोटी आयु से ही मैं देशभक्ति के रंग में रंग गया। आप ही मेरा परिवार बन गया। स्वर्ग से समष्टि की ओर चल पड़ा, अहम से वयम का रास्ता चुन लिया। और फिर तो आपका सुख ही मेरा सुख बन गया, आपका कल्याण ही मेरा कर्तव्य बन गया।
0: After concluding his visit to the Netherlands, Prime Minister Modi will travel to Sweden tomorrow on the third leg of his five-nation tour. The focus is squarely on the robust economic engine driving this partnership. With bilateral trade reaching record highs, Swedish industrial giants are not just observing the Indian market, they are thriving on it. A report.
2: Several reforms brought by the government in the last 12 years are being reflected not just among the thriving Indian businesses but also with the success and satisfaction of the international investors. During a talk with Akashvani, Shri Kamal Bali, Managing Director of Volvo India, explained how the reforms of the last decade have transformed the business landscape for international investors.
3: Things like Make in India, the PLI scheme, the GST reforms, I mean initial challenges, all these reforms, whenever anything changes, you have to go through a change mechanism. But I think today those things are really, really bearing fruit, and we can clearly see that the level of, and this is manifesting itself in the satisfaction level which we conduct among Swedish companies. So it's very, very clearly big, big benefit, and therefore the forthcoming visit of the Prime Minister is going to further cement the ties between Sweden and India, and I think it's a great opportunity for both countries.
2: It may be noted that Prime Minister Narendra Modi during his visit to Sweden will hold bilateral talks with PM Christensen to review the entire gamut of bilateral relations and explore new avenues of cooperation to enhance bilateral trade. They will also discuss on collaboration in green transition, AI, emerging technology, startup, resilient supply chain, defense, space, climate action and people-to-people ties. The two Prime Minister will also address the European Roundtable for Industry, a leading pan-European business leaders forum, along with Her Excellency Ms. Ursula von der Leyen, President of the European Commission. Sakshi Singh, Akashvani News, Gothenburg, Sweden.
0: Indian Army Chief General Upendra Dwivedi said today that if Pakistan continues to harbour terrorists and operate against India, then they have to decide if they want to be part of geography or history or not. General Dwivedi's remarks at the event, Sena Samvad in New Delhi, came days after the country and the Indian military marked the first anniversary of Operation Sindoor.
4: I think if you have heard me earlier, what I have said that Pakistan, if it continues to harbour terrorists and operate against India, then they have to decide whether they want to be part of the geography or history or not.
0: Indian agencies have achieved the first ever seizure of a Captagon drug worth 182 crore rupees through Operation Rage Pill. In a social media post, Home Minister Amit Shah shared this information and said that the government has resolved for a drug-free India. He said that the busting of the drug consignment destined for the West Asia and the arrest of a foreign national stand out as shining examples of our commitment to zero tolerance against drugs. The Home Minister added that the government will clamp down on every gram of drugs entering India or leaving the country using our territory as the transit route. The West Bengal government has ordered a re-verification of all caste certificates issued since 2011. Officials say questions have been raised about the authenticity and validity

0: of these documents over the past 14 years. According to government records, nearly 1 crore 69 lakh caste certificates have been issued for scheduled castes, scheduled tribes and other backward classes during the above-mentioned period. Many were distributed through the Dware Sarkar outreach camps. Sub-divisional officers and district-level officials will now scrutinize every certificate. If any are found to have been issued based on false information or irregularities, they will be cancelled under the law. The directive also covers those names which were recently deleted during the special revision of the voter list. Their caste certificates and those of their dependents will be reviewed and cancelled if necessary. This is Akashvani giving you the news. For quick news updates round the clock, follow us on our X handle at AI News Alerts. And for details of these stories and more, log on to our website www.newsonair.gov.in and download the News on AR app. Welcome back. You're listening to Midday News. Central Board of Secondary Education has issued a notice outlining post-result declaration facilities for Class 12 students, reaffirming its commitment to a fair and transparent evaluation process. In the notice, the board said students dissatisfied with the results can avail a two-stage review system. In the first stage, students may apply online for scanned copies of their evaluated answer books, which can be downloaded for review. In the second stage, students can seek verification of discrepancies or request re-evaluation of specific answers based on the marking scheme. CBSE said applications for scanned copies can be submitted online from the 19th to the 22nd of this month at a fee of 700 rupees per subject. Applications for verification and re-evaluation can be submitted between the 26th and 29th of this month. Union Home Minister Amit Shah is on a two-day visit to Gujarat from today. Mr. Shah is visiting Gujarat for the first time after the BJP's landslide victory in Assam, Puducherry and West Bengal, will be present in various review meetings throughout the day today. We have a report.
1: In the meeting to be held till noon today, Mr. Shah will review the progress of the modernization works of Sarkhej-Gandhinagar Highway. Apart from this, the Union Home Minister will review the progress made in functioning of the GUDC and Gandhinagar Lok Sabha as well as other development works related to Mansa municipality. The progress made in the functioning of the public hospital in the Gandhinagar Lok Sabha area. The functioning of Akhandanand and Sastu Sahitya Mudranalaya Trust. Apart from this, Mr. Shah will hold a meeting with the in-charge and co-in-charge of the toy collection campaign under the Ramshri Gujarat Khilse Balak Abhiyan in Gandhinagar Lok Sabha constituency. In the evening, Mr. Shah will hold a meeting with the elected corporators of Ahmedabad Municipal Corporation of Ghatlodia, Vijalpur, Naranpura and Sabarmati Assembly constituency included in Gandhinagar Lok Sabha constituency. Pravesh Adiyacha, Akashwani News, Ahmedabad.
0: In Rajasthan, the door-to-door data collection work under Census 2027 has started from today. During this phase, which will continue till 14th of June, house listing and housing census work will be carried out across the state. Enumerators are collecting details by asking 33 questions related to the construction material of houses and the facilities available in them. Director of Economics and Statistics Vinesh Singhvi said that the self-enumeration process, which began on 1st of May in the state, concluded yesterday. Around 1.5 million families across Rajasthan opted to submit their information through the self-enumeration facility. The government has debunked a digitally altered video of the former Lieutenant General Manoj Kumar Katyar claiming that the Afghan Taliban has been paid to take action against Pakistan and that they are fighting on behalf of India. The fact-check unit of the Press Information Bureau clarified that the retired Lieutenant General Manoj Kumar Katyar has not made any such statement. It added that the video has been created using AI to spread misinformation and undermine trust in the Indian Armed Forces. The unit has also given the link of the original video for verification and asked citizens to remain vigilant and refrain from disseminating such content. It has also asked citizens to report such fake claims by calling 8799711259 or through an email at factcheck@pib.gov.in. Prime Minister Narendra Modi has congratulated Ali Faleh Qasim Al-Zaidi on assuming office as the Prime Minister of Iraq. In a social media post, Mr. Modi said that India highly values its long-standing and friendly ties with Iraq and remains firmly committed to further strengthening the bilateral ties in all areas. The Prime Minister added that he is looking forward

to working together for the shared progress and prosperity of the two nations. U.S. President Donald Trump has warned Taiwan against formally declaring independence from China. Taiwanese President Lai Ching-te has previously stated that Taiwan does not need to declare independence as it already considers itself a sovereign nation. The U.S. has long supported Taiwan, including providing it with means of self-defense under U.S. law, while balancing its diplomatic relationship with China. India Meteorological Department, IMD, has forecast heavy rainfall over Andaman and Nicobar Islands, sub-Himalayan West Bengal, Sikkim, Assam, Meghalaya and South Interior Karnataka during the next 2 days. According to IMD, similar conditions will also prevail over Arunachal Pradesh, Kerala, Mahe, Tamil Nadu, Puducherry and Karaikal tomorrow. In the Finland Open badminton, the Indian duo of Sattvik Sairaj Ranki Reddy and Chirag Shetty entered the men's doubles final after defeating Malaysia's Goh Shay Fei and Nuruzuddin in the semi-final in Bangkok today. The Indian pair won 19-21, 22-20, 21-16 in an 82-minute match to reach their first final of the season and third final at the tournament after title wins in 2019 and 2024. In the final clash, the Indian duo will be up against either the Indonesian pair of Leo Rolly Carnanto and Daniel Martin or the Chinese duo of He Ji Think and Ren Xiang Yu. And in IPL cricket, Kolkata Knight Riders will take on Gujarat Titans at the iconic Eden Gardens this evening. The match is scheduled to begin at 7:30 p.m. And now before we end the bulletin, the headlines once again. Prime Minister Modi to hold bilateral talks with his Dutch counterpart Rob Jetten and call on King William Alexander and Queen Maxima today. Several important agreements expected to be signed, including in the fields of semiconductor chips, AI and bilateral trade. Army Chief General Upendra Dwivedi warns Pakistan against harbouring terrorists and operating against India. West Bengal government orders re-verification of caste certificates issued since 2011. CBSE announces a two-stage re-evaluation process of answer sheets for Class 12 students. And in badminton, Indian duo Sattvik Sairaj and Chirag Shetty enter finals of Thailand Open after a thrilling victory over Malaysian pair in the semi-finals. And with that, we end the midday news.

drugs. The Home Minister added that the government will clamp down on every gram of drugs entering India or leaving the country using our territory as the transit route. A Delhi court has granted bail to businessman Robert Vadra in a money laundering case linked to a 2008 land deal in Gurugram's Shikohpur village. The matter has now been listed for further hearing on 10th of July. Central Board of Secondary Education has issued a notice outlining post-result declaration facilities for Class 12 students, reaffirming its commitment to a fair and transparent evaluation process. In the notice, the board said students dissatisfied with the results can avail a two-stage review system. The government has debunked a digitally altered video of the former Lieutenant General Manoj Kumar Katiyar, claiming that the Afghan Taliban has been paid to take action against Pakistan and that they are fighting on behalf of India. The fact-check unit of the Press Information Bureau clarified that the retired Lieutenant General Manoj Kumar Katiyar has not made any such statement. India Meteorological Department, IMD, has forecast heavy rainfall over Andaman and Nicobar Islands, sub-Himalayan West Bengal, Sikkim, Assam, Meghalaya and South Interior Karnataka during the next 2 days. According to IMD, similar conditions will also prevail over Arunachal Pradesh, Kerala, Mahe, Tamil Nadu, Puducherry and Karaikal tomorrow. In the Thailand Open Badminton, the Indian duo of Sattvik Sairaj Ranki Reddy and Chirag Shetty entered the men's doubles final after defeating Malaysia's Goh Zee Fei and Nuruzuddin in the semi-final in Bangkok today. The Indian pair won in 82 minutes match to reach their first final of the season and third final at the tournament after title wins in 2019 and 2024. In the final clash, Indian duo will be up against either the Indonesian pair or the Chinese duo of He Jieting and Ren Xiangyu. And that is the end of this news bulletin.

0: This is Akashvani. The news read by Sarabjit Kaur. Prime Minister Narendra Modi is scheduled to hold bilateral talks with Dutch Prime Minister Rob Jetten and will call on Their Majesties King Willem-Alexander and Queen Maxima in The Hague this afternoon. The visit carries significance beyond bilateral ties and is expected to shape broader India-EU relations following the recently concluded India-Europe Free Trade Agreement. Addressing a community event, Prime Minister Modi said the warmth and enthusiasm of the gathering made him feel he's attending a festival in India. He described The Hague as a living symbol of India-Netherlands friendship and noted that Dutch leaders consistently praise the contribution of the Indian diaspora.
1: Netherlands ke samaj aur yahan ke economy mein jo contribute kar rahe hain us par हर भारतवासी को गर्व है। मैं आज इस अवसर पर नीदरलैंड की जनता का, यहाँ की सरकार का आभार व्यक्त करता हूँ। मैं यहाँ की जनता को 140 करोड़ भारतवासियों की तरफ से अपनी शुभकामनाएं देता हूँ।
0: Last night, when the Prime Minister reached the Netherlands, he was accorded a grand welcome through a cultural and musical performance by the diaspora and Dutch troops. After concluding his visit to the Netherlands, Prime Minister Modi will travel to Sweden tomorrow on the third leg of his five-nation tour. Indian agencies have achieved the first ever seizure of Captagon drug worth 182 crore rupees through Operation Rage Pill. In a social media post, Home Minister Amit Shah shared this information and said that the government has resolved for a drug-free India. He said that the busting of the drug consignment destined for the West Asia and the arrest of a foreign national stand out as shining examples of our commitment to zero tolerance against drugs. The newly appointed BJP government in West Bengal has moved to withdraw the state's ongoing case in the Supreme Court regarding OBC reservation. On Thursday, government lawyer Kunal Mimani wrote to the Supreme Court registrar requesting an urgent hearing to formally withdraw the matter. On 22nd May 2024, the Calcutta High Court struck down the OBC list prepared by the Trinamool Congress government and ordered a fresh list to be created. The then state government appealed against that verdict in the Supreme Court, where the case is currently being heard by a bench headed by the Chief Justice of India. The Central Bureau of Investigation, CBI, today arrested a mastermind connected with the leak of biology questions in the NEET undergraduate 2026 paper leak case. The accused, named Manisha Gurunath Mandhare, is a senior botany teacher from Pune, Maharashtra. CBI said that she was involved in the NEET undergraduate 2026 examination process and was appointed as an expert by the National Testing Agency. The investigation agency said that the accused had complete access to the botany and zoology question papers. It said that she had mobilized prospective NEET examination candidates through Manisha Vagmare of Pune, who was arrested on 14th of this month, and conducted special coaching classes for these students at her Pune residence. So far, nine accused have been arrested in this case from Delhi, Jaipur, Gurugram, Nasik, Pune and Ahilyanagar. Central Board of Secondary Education has issued a notice outlining post-result declaration facilities for Class 12 students, reaffirming its commitment to a fair and transparent evaluation process. In the notice, the board said students dissatisfied with their results can avail a two-stage review system. In the Thailand Open Badminton, the Indian duo of Satvik Sairaj Ranki Reddy and Chirag Shetty entered the men's doubles final after defeating Malaysia's Goh Sej Phi and Noor Izzuddin in the semi-final in Bangkok today. The Indian pair won 19-21, 21-20, 21-16 in an 82-minute match to reach their first final of the season. In IPL cricket, Kolkata Knight Riders will take on Gujarat Titans at the iconic Eden Gardens this evening. The match is scheduled to begin at 7:30 p.m. India Meteorological Department has forecast heavy rainfall over Andaman and Nicobar Islands, Sub-Himalayan West Bengal, Sikkim, Meghalaya and South Interior Karnataka during the next 2 days. And that is the end of this news bulletin.

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2: Welcome to Employment News, your ultimate gateway to career success. I am Lucy Gabriel and I'm here to guide you through the latest job vacancies across various sectors and government recruitment updates to help you navigate the competitive job market. We begin with Comptroller and Auditor General of India has issued an important notice for candidates selected for the post of accountant through combined graduate level exam CGLE 2025. Allocations of states and offices will be based on merit and candidates' preferences. Selected candidates must submit their personal details, attestation forms and state preferences online by 18th May 2026. Complete details available on the official website at www.cag.gov.in. Candidates can also fill their preference forms at www.cag.delhi.nic.in/state-choice. Central Pulp and Paper Research Institute has invited retired professionals from government departments, PSUs, universities, autonomous bodies and research organizations for consultant grade 2 and grade 3 posts on contractual basis. The walk-in interview will be held on 18th May 2026 at CPPRI, Saharanpur. Detailed eligibility criteria and terms available on the official website at www.cppri.res.in. I repeat, it is www.cppri.res.in. Several government organizations and institutions have announced fresh recruitment and deputation opportunities. The Office of the Principal Scientific Advisor to the Government of India, New Delhi, has extended the last date for applications for the post of Scientist G on deputation basis up to 26th May 2026 for candidates from remote and specified regions. Complete details available on the official website at www.psa.gov.in. CRPF has announced a major recruitment drive for Constable, Technical and Tradesman and Constable Pioneer posts with more than 9,000 vacancies for male and female candidates across India. The posts carry pay level 3. Online applications are open till 19th May 2026. Candidates must have at least metric qualification, while certain technical trades require additional qualifications. Detailed state-wise vacancies and online application link is available at www.rect.crpf.gov.in. ICAR NIAP is conducting walk-in interviews for Young Professionals 1 and Young Professionals 2 positioned under different research projects. The posts carry a consolidated salary of 42,000 rupees per month.

0: till the end.
1: We also remember nationalist Raghunath Narasimha Mudholkar, who was born on the 16th of May 1857 at Khandesh, Maharashtra. A moderate leader, Mudholkar served as president of the 1912 Bankipur session of the Indian National Congress. He advocated social reforms like female education, widow remarriage, and removal of untouchability. Warrior!
2: Warrior! Raghunath Mudholkar was a follower of Gokhale and believed that the national movement should be constitutional and non-violent. He criticized the economic policy of the British government and helped establish a number of industries in Vidarbha. In 1890, he was sent to England as a part of Congress delegation to voice the grievances of the Indians. Raghunath Mudholkar continued to work for the people till his death on the 13th of January 1921.
3: कभी कभी वर्दी सिर्फ एक पहचान नहीं होती बल्कि साहस अनुशासन और देश के लिए हर पल तैयार रहने का प्रतीक बन जाती है और ऐसी ही शख्सियत थे कर्नल धर्मवीर सिंह। आज उनकी पुण्यतिथि है। वे अपने मजबूत नेतृत्व अनुशासन और बहादुरी के लिए पहचाने जाते थे। सेना में रहते हुए उन्होंने कई महत्वपूर्ण जिम्मेदारियां निभाई और अपने साथियों के बीच सम्मान हासिल किया।
1: Listeners, we are paying tributes today to the great classical singer Manik Varma. She was honored with the Padma Shri Award in 1974 for her contribution to the field of music. We bring this beautiful devotional number sung by her.

0: also enjoyed them. I saw Vaishnavi with her tapping foot on these numbers. And Vaishnavi, we have, you know, managed to get through with national and international news. We spoke about Sikkim's statehood day, the Prime Minister's visit to the UAE. So there's been lots that we've spoken about in these 30 minutes. We had reports from our various correspondents. And but of course, the clock in our studios is now indicating that it's time to wind up today's parikrama.
1: जी बिल्कुल श्रोताओं, अब समय हो चला है आपसे इजाजत मिलने का, तो वैष्णवी और सरबजीत को अनुमति दीजिए परिक्रमा कार्यक्रम यहीं पर समाप्त करने की.
0: Have a great evening, listeners. नमस्कार.

0: This is Akashvani, the news read by Valsa Williams. Prime Minister Narendra Modi is scheduled to hold bilateral talks with Dutch Prime Minister Rob Jetten and will call on Their Majesties King Willem Alexander and Queen Maxima in The Hague today. The visit carries significance beyond bilateral ties and is expected to shape broader India-EU relations following the recently concluded India-Europe Free Trade Agreement. Addressing a community program, the Prime Minister said the world has been facing a series of unprecedented challenges, including the COVID-19 pandemic, ongoing conflicts and an emerging energy crisis.
1: पहले कोरोना आया, फिर युद्ध होने शुरू हो गए और अब आज की एनर्जी क्राइसिस है। ये दशक दुनिया के लिए आपदाओं का दशक बन रहा है। हम सभी देख रहे हैं, अगर ये स्थितियां तेजी से नहीं बदली गई तो बीते अनेक दशकों की उपलब्धियों पर पानी फिर जाएगा। दुनिया की बहुत बड़ी आबादी फिर से गरीबी के दलदल में चली जाएगी।
0: Highlighting global efforts to strengthen economic resilience, the Prime Minister said India and the Netherlands are jointly focusing on building robust supply chains. Mr. Modi also underlined India's growing global role, describing the country as a land of opportunities in the 21st century that is driven by both technology and human values. After concluding his visit to the Netherlands, Prime Minister Modi will travel to Sweden tomorrow on the third leg of his five-nation tour. Indian agencies have achieved the first ever seizure of a Captagon drug worth 182 crore rupees through Operation Rage Bill. In a social media post, Home Minister Amit Shah shared this information and said the government has resolved for a drug-free India. He said the busting of the drug consignment destined for West Asia and the arrest of a foreign national stand out as shining examples of our commitment to zero tolerance against drugs. The Central Bureau of Investigation, CBI, today arrested a mastermind connected with the leak of biology questions in the NEET-UG 2026 paper leak case. The accused, named Manisha Gurunath Mandhare, is a senior botany teacher from Pune, Maharashtra. The CBI said she was involved in the NEET-UG 2026 examination process and was appointed as an expert by the National Testing Agency. The investigation agency said the accused had complete access to the botany and zoology question papers. It said she had mobilized prospective NEET examination candidates through Manisha Vaghmare of Pune, who was arrested on the 14th of this month, and conducted special coaching classes for these students at her Pune residence. So far, 9 accused have been arrested in this case from Delhi, Jaipur, Gurugram, Nasik, Pune and Ahilyanagar. The Economic Offences Wing, EOW, of Delhi Police has arrested 6 accused for busting Goods and Services Tax, GST, fraud cartel. Addressing the press conference, Additional Commissioner in EOW, Ravi Kumar Singh, said the accused were operating fake firms. He informed accused used 50 fake shell companies for GST returns, fake billing and wrongful input tax credit claims. He said that fake GST transactions worth approximately 128 crore rupees were carried out through these firms. A delegation of Niti Aayog today held a meeting on strengthening centre-state collaboration and advancing cooperative federalism with West Bengal. The meeting was headed

By Additional Secretary Rohit Kumar and Program Director Health WCD and SDG Rajiv Kumar Sen, with Additional Chief Secretary Planning and Statistics Department, Government of West Bengal P.K. Mishra, along with officials from more than 9 state departments. Union Environment Minister Bhupender Yadav said 2 satellite tagged Amur Falcons have begun their return migration from southern Africa to Far East Asia via India. In a social media post, Mr. Yadav noted that these birds have undertaken a non-stop flight of nearly 6,000 kilometers from Somalia to northeast India. In IPL cricket, Kolkata Knight Riders will take on Gujarat Titans at the iconic Eden Gardens this evening. The match is scheduled to begin at 7:30 p.m. And with that, we end this news bulletin.

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1: 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He called on King Willem Alexander and Queen Maxima in The Hague this afternoon. The visit carries significance beyond bilateral ties and is expected to shape broader India-EU relations following the recently concluded India-Europe Free Trade Agreement. Addressing a community event, Prime Minister Modi said the warmth and enthusiasm of the gathering made him feel he is attending a festival in India. He described The Hague as a living symbol of India-Netherlands friendship and noted that Dutch leaders consistently praise the contribution of the Indian diaspora.
2: Netherlands ke samaj aur yahan ki economy mein jo contribute kar rahe hain us par हर भारतवासी को गर्व है। मैं आज इस अवसर पर नीदरलैंड की जनता का, यहाँ की सरकार का आभार व्यक्त करता हूँ। मैं यहाँ की जनता को 140 करोड़ भारतवासियों की तरफ से अपनी शुभकामनाएं देता हूँ।
1: Last night, when the Prime Minister reached the Netherlands, he was accorded a grand welcome through cultural and musical performances by the diaspora and Dutch troops. After concluding his visit to the Netherlands, Prime Minister Modi will travel to Sweden tomorrow on the third leg of his five-nation tour. The Economic Offences Wing, EOW, of Delhi Police has busted a goods and services tax, GST, fraud cartel, arresting six persons. Additional Commissioner in EOW, Ravi Kumar Singh, said in a press conference that the accused used 50 fake shell companies for GST returns, fake billing and wrongful input tax credit claims. He informed that fake GST transactions worth approximately 128 crore rupees were carried out through these firms. The additional commissioner noted that during the investigation, around 51 lakh rupees cash, 15 mobile phones, 2 cars, fake invoices and SIM cards were reported. The West Bengal government has moved to withdraw the state's ongoing case in the Supreme Court regarding OBC reservation. On Thursday, government lawyer Kunal Memani wrote to the Supreme Court registrar requesting an urgent hearing to formally withdraw the matter. On the 22nd of May 2024, the Calcutta High Court struck down the OBC list prepared by the TMC government and ordered a fresh list to be created. The then state government appealed against that verdict in the Supreme Court, where the case is currently being heard by a bench headed by the Chief Justice of India. The Central Bureau of Investigation, CBI, today arrested a mastermind connected with the leak of biology questions in the NEET UG 2026 paper leak case. The accused, named Manisha Gurunath Mandhare, is a senior botany teacher from Pune, Maharashtra. The CBI said she was involved in the NEET UG 2026 examination process and was appointed as an expert by the National Testing Agency. The investigation agency said the accused had complete access to the botany and zoology question papers. So far, 9 accused have been arrested in this case from Delhi, Jaipur, Gurugram, Nashik, Pune and Ahilyanagar. The Ministry of Education has expressed serious concern over the growing number of out-of-school children in the country, especially in the 14 to 18-year age group. A high-level meeting chaired by School Education and Literacy Secretary Sanjay Kumar discussed the issue and reviewed the implementation strategy for a proposed new initiative by the National Institute of Open Schooling. During the meeting, Mr. Kumar said, according to available data, out of every 100 children entering Class 1, only 62 reach Class 12. He noted that more than 2 crore children in the 14 to 18 years age group are currently out of school. The government has debunked a video circulating on social media claiming that petrol supplied by Indian petroleum companies to Bhutan is being sold there at a significantly lower price than in India. The fact-check unit of the Press Information Bureau, PIB, said the video is old and is being shared out of context to mislead citizens. In the Thailand Open Badminton, the Indian duo of Sattvik Thairaj and Kireddy and Chirag Shetty entered the men's doubles final after defeating Malaysia's Goh Se Fei and Noor Isuddin in the semi-final in Bangkok today. And with that, we end this news bulletin.

0: Dutch Prime Minister Rob Jetten. He called on King Willem Alexander and Queen Maxima in The Hague this afternoon. The visit carries significance beyond bilateral ties and is expected to shape broader India-EU relations following the recently concluded India-Europe Free Trade Agreement. Addressing a community program in The Hague, Netherlands, as part of his five-nation tour, Prime Minister said the world is facing a series of unprecedented challenges, including the COVID-19 pandemic, ongoing conflicts, and an emerging energy crisis.
1: पहले कोरोना आया, फिर युद्ध होने शुरू हो गए और अब आज की एनर्जी क्राइसिस है। ये दशक दुनिया के लिए आपदाओं का दशक बन रहा है। हम सभी देख रहे हैं, अगर ये स्थितियां तेजी से नहीं बदली गई तो बीते अनेक दशकों की उपलब्धियों पर पानी फिर जाएगा। दुनिया की बहुत बड़ी आबादी फिर से गरीबी के दलदल में चली जाएगी।
0: Highlighting global efforts to strengthen economic resilience, the Prime Minister said, India and the Netherlands are jointly focusing on building robust supply chains. Prime Minister Narendra Modi also underlined India's growing global role, describing the country as a land of opportunities in the 21st century that is driven by both technology and human values.
1: 21st सदी का भारत अवसरों की भूमि है. भारत टेक्नोलॉजी ड्रिवन भी है और ह्यूमैनिटी ड्रिवन भी है। भारत जितना एंशियंट है उतना ही मॉडर्न बन रहा है और विकसित भारत की जर्नी में भागीदारी का भी है। मैं नेदरलैंड्स में भारतीय समुदाय के सभी साथियों से कहूंगा, आप भारत में ज्यादा से ज्यादा सहयोग बढ़ाएं। इससे भारत का सामर्थ्य भी बढ़ेगा और आपके इन्वेस्टमेंट पर रिटर्न भी ज्यादा मिलेगा।
0: After concluding his visit to the Netherlands, Prime Minister Modi will travel to Sweden tomorrow on the third leg of his five-nation tour. Economic Offences Wing, EOW, of Delhi Police has busted a Goods and Services Tax, GST, fraud cartel and has arrested six people. Addressing the press conference, Additional Commissioner in EOW, Ravi Kumar Singh, said that the accused were operating fake firms. He informed that accused used 50 fake shell companies for GST returns, fake billing and wrongful input tax credit claims. He said that fake GST transactions worth approximately 128 crore rupees were carried out through these firms. The Central Bureau of Investigation, CBI, today arrested a mastermind connected with the leak of biology questions in the NEET undergraduate 2026 paper leak case. The accused, named Manisha Gurunath Mandare, is a senior botany teacher from Pune, Maharashtra. CBI said that she was involved in the NEET undergraduate 2026 examination process and was appointed as an expert by the National Testing Agency. The investigation agency said that the accused had complete access to the botany and zoology question papers. The Ministry of Education has expressed serious concern over the growing number of out-of-school children in the country, especially in the 14 to 18 year age group. A high-level meeting chaired by School Education and Literacy Secretary Sanjay Kumar discussed the issue and reviewed the implementation strategy for a proposed new initiative by the National Institute of Open Schooling. During the meeting, Mr. Kumar said that according to available data, out of every 100 children entering class 1, only 62 reach class 12. He noted that more than 2 crore children in the 14 to 18 years age group are currently out of school. India Meteorological Department has forecast heavy rainfall over Andaman and Nicobar Islands, sub-Himalayan West Bengal, Sikkim, Assam, Meghalaya and South Interior Karnataka during the next 2 days. According to IMD, similar conditions will also prevail over Arunachal Pradesh, Kerala, Mahe, Tamil Nadu, Puducherry and Karaikal tomorrow. At the Asian Weightlifting Championships in Gandhinagar, India's Sanjana has won 3 bronze medals in the women's 77 kg category. And that is the end of this news bulletin.

0: Highlighting global efforts to strengthen economic resilience, the Prime Minister said India and the Netherlands are jointly focusing on building robust supply chains. Prime Minister Narendra Modi also underlined India's growing global role, describing the country as a land of opportunities in the 21st century that is driven by both technology and human values.
1: 21st sadi ka Bharat avsaron ki bhoomi hai. भारत टेक्नोलॉजी ड्रिवन भी है और ह्यूमैनिटी ड्रिवन भी है. भारत जितना एंशियंट है उतना ही मॉडर्न बन रहा है और विकसित भारत की जर्नी में भागीदारी का भी है. मैं नेदरलैंड्स में भारतीय समुदाय के सभी साथियों से कहूंगा, आप भारत में ज्यादा से ज्यादा सहयोग बढ़ाएं. इससे भारत का सामर्थ्य भी बढ़ेगा और आपके इन्वेस्टमेंट पर रिटर्न भी ज्यादा मिलेगा.
0: After concluding his visit to the Netherlands, Prime Minister Modi will travel to Sweden tomorrow on the third leg of his five-nation tour. The Central Board of Secondary Education, CBSE, has made the study of three languages compulsory for students from class 9th beginning from the 1st of July this year. In a statement, the board said that at least two of the three languages must be native Indian languages in line with the National Education Policy 2020 and the National Curriculum Framework for School Education 2023. CBSE has clarified that there will be no board examination for the third language, R3, in class 10th, adding that all assessments for R3 will be entirely school-based and internal. CBSE also informed that no student will be barred from appearing in the class 10th board examinations due to R3. The Ministry of Education has expressed serious concern over the growing number of out-of-school children in the country, especially in the 14 to 18-year age group. A high-level meeting chaired by School Education and Literacy Secretary Sanjay Kumar discussed the issue and reviewed the implementation strategy for a proposed new initiative by the National Institute of Open Schooling. During the meeting, Mr. Kumar said that according to available data, out of every 100 children entering class 1, only 62 reach class 12. He noted that more than 2 crore children in the 14 to 18 years age group are currently out of school. The secretary said that economic hardships, domestic responsibilities and livelihood-related challenges are among the major reasons forcing children to drop out of the education system. Economic Offences Wing, EOW, of Delhi Police has busted a Goods and Services Tax, GST, fraud cartel and has arrested 6 people. Addressing the press conference, Additional Commissioner in EOW, Ravi Kumar Singh, said that the accused were operating fake firms. A Delhi court today sent the alleged kingpin in the NEET paper leak case, P.V. Kulkarni, and another accused, Manisha Vaghmare, to CBI custody for 10 days. Special CBI Judge Ajay Gupta remanded Kulkarni and Vaghmare in CBI custody after the probe agency submitted that the DO needed to be taken outside the national capital for further investigation. In IPL cricket, Kolkata Knight Riders were 73 for 1 in 7.1 overs against Gujarat Titans at Eden Gardens in Kolkata when reports last came in. Earlier, Gujarat Titans won the toss and opted to field. And that is the end of this news bulletin.

Good evening. This is Akashvani and I am Valsa Williams with the news at 9. The headlines. From Minister

Narendra Modi says India and the Netherlands working together to build trusted future-ready supply chains. Calls India land of opportunities in the 21st century. Tata Electronics and Dutch firm ASML sign agreement to boost semiconductor manufacturing in India. Delhi court sends prime suspect in NET paper leak case PV Kulkarni and co-accused Manisha Wagmare to 10 days CBI custody. New Delhi rejects

0: as a decade of disasters marked by multiple crises. Addressing a community program in The Hague, the Netherlands, as part of his five-nation tour, PM Modi said, the world is facing a series of unprecedented challenges, including the COVID-19 pandemic, ongoing conflicts, and an emerging energy crisis. He cautioned that failure to address these challenges swiftly could reverse global development gains and push large sections of the population into poverty.
1: पहले कोरोना आया, फिर युद्ध होने शुरू हो गए और अब आज की एनर्जी क्राइसिस है। ये दशक दुनिया के लिए आपदाओं का दशक बन रहा है। हम सभी देख रहे हैं, अगर ये स्थितियां तेजी से नहीं बदली गई तो बीते अनेक दशकों की उपलब्धियों पर पानी फिर जाएगा। दुनिया की बहुत बड़ी आबादी फिर से गरीबी के दलदल में चली जाएगी।
0: Highlighting global efforts to strengthen economic resilience, the Prime Minister said India and the Netherlands are jointly focusing on building robust supply chains. Prime Minister Narendra Modi also underlined India's growing global role, describing the country as a land of opportunities in the 21st century that is driven by both technology and human values.
1: 21st sadi ka Bharat avsaron ki bhoomi hai. भारत टेक्नोलॉजी ड्रिवन भी है और ह्यूमैनिटी ड्रिवन भी है। भारत जितना एंशियंट है उतना ही मॉडर्न बन रहा है और विकसित भारत की जर्नी में भागीदारी का भी है। मैं नेदरलैंड्स में भारतीय समुदाय के सभी साथियों से कहूंगा, आप भारत में ज्यादा से ज्यादा सहयोग बढ़ाएं। इससे भारत का सामर्थ्य भी बढ़ेगा और आपके इन्वेस्टमेंट पर रिटर्न भी ज्यादा मिलेगा।
0: Prime Minister Modi said the warmth and enthusiasm of the gathering made him feel he is attending a festival in India. He described The Hague as a living symbol of India-Netherlands friendship and noted that Dutch leaders consistently praise the contribution of the Indian diaspora. Later, Prime Minister Narendra Modi met King Willem-Alexander and Queen Maxima of the Netherlands during the second leg of his five-nation visit. Prime Minister Modi was today presented with the historic 11th century Chola copper plates by authorities of Leiden University during his official visit to the Netherlands. The return of the priceless artefacts marks a landmark moment in India-Netherlands cultural cooperation and heritage restitution. Known as the Leiden copper plates, the royal charters had been preserved for over a century at the university's Asian library. The collection consists of 21 large and 3 small copper plates bound by a bronze ring bearing the seal of Chola King Rajendra Chola I. 5 plates contain inscriptions in Sanskrit, while 16 are inscribed in Tamil. Another set of plates carrying the seal of Kulatunga Chola I also contains Tamil inscriptions. The Prime Minister reached the Netherlands last on the second leg of his five-nation tour. After concluding his visit to the Netherlands, Mr. Modi will travel to Sweden tomorrow. The Prime Minister's visit to Sweden's industrial hub, Gothenburg, is expected to further strengthen bilateral ties between India and Sweden, particularly in emerging and high-technology sectors such as trade, artificial intelligence and space technology. Speaking exclusively to Akashvani, India's ambassador to Sweden, Anurag Bhushan, highlighted the significance of the visit and said it would open new avenues of cooperation and innovation between the two countries.
2: We have a very long-standing partnership with Sweden on defense, but this relationship has now outgrown from a buyer-seller relationship to more of defense partners, and both countries and companies, each other, companies of India and Sweden, they are looking to co-develop and co-produce equipment. They have been galvanized by Honorable Prime Minister's initiatives such as Atmanirbhar Bharat, Make in India, and also infrastructure development that has happened.
0: Head of Engineering and Product Development at Artifacts in Sweden, Per Stenfeldt, expressed optimism about stronger industrial collaboration and greater business opportunities between India and Europe arising from the India-European Union Free Trade Agreement.
3: A great opportunity for multiple companies to strengthen their collaboration between Europe and India. We are already part of Tata Alp since December 2025, and I think this free trade agreement will try and benefit more companies and organizations between both India and Sweden.
0: Electronics manufacturing company Tata Electronics

0: and Dutch Semiconductor Equipment Major, ASML, have joined hands to enable chip manufacturing in India. The pact was announced during Prime Minister Narendra Modi's visit to the Netherlands. ASML is known for having a monopoly in a category of lithography equipment, which is critical for production of advanced small-size semiconductors. A joint statement said through this partnership, ASML will enable the establishment and successful ramp of Tata Electronics' upcoming 300mm semiconductor fab in Dholera, Gujarat. This is Akashvani giving you the news. For quick news updates round the clock, follow us on our X handle at AIR News Alerts. And for details of stories and more, log on to our website www.newsonair.gov.in and download News on AIR app. Welcome back. You're with us on the news at 9. A Delhi court today sent the alleged kingpin in the NET paper leak case, P.V. Kulkarni, and another accused, Manisha Waghmare, to CBI custody for 10 days. Special CBI Judge Ajay Gupta ordered the remand after the probe agency submitted that the duo needed to be taken outside the national capital for further investigation and that the larger conspiracy had to be investigated. During the proceedings, the CBI said Kulkarni was a subject expert and had been associated with setting the 2026 NEET UG question paper. The Economic Offences Wing EOW of the Delhi Police has busted a Goods and Services Tax GST fraud cartel, arresting six persons. Additional Commissioner in EOW Ravi Kumar Singh said in a press conference that the accused used 50 fake shell companies for GST returns, fake billing and wrongful input tax credit claims. He informed that fake GST transactions worth approximately 128 crore rupees were carried out through these firms. The Central Board of Secondary Education, CBSE, has made the study of three languages compulsory for students from class 9th beginning from the 1st of July this year. In a statement, the board said at least two of the three languages must be native Indian languages in line with the National Education Policy 2020 and the National Curriculum Framework for School Education 2023. CBSE has clarified that there will be no board examination for the third language R3 in class 10th, adding that all assessments for R3 will be entirely school-based and internal. The board said the performance of students in R3 will be duly reflected in the CBSE certificate. The Department of School Education and Literacy today convened a meeting to deliberate upon the issue of out-of-school children, particularly in the 14 to 18-year age group, and to discuss the implementation strategy for the proposed new National Institute of Open Schooling initiative. More from our correspondent.
1: During the meeting, Secretary of the Department of School Education and Literacy, Sanjeev Kumar, highlighted the serious concern of school dropouts and stated that as per available data, out of every 100 children entering class 1, only 62 reach class 12. He further noted that according to the latest periodic labor force survey estimates, over 2 crore children in the 14 to 18 age group are currently out of school. Mr. Kumar observed that economic compulsions, domestic responsibilities and livelihood related challenges are among the key factors contributing to children remaining outside the school system. Stressing the need for urgent intervention, Mr. Kumar emphasized that every child should have access to education at least up to the secondary and senior secondary levels, along with employable skills aligned with local economic opportunities. The Ministry of Education said that the meeting concluded with a collective resolve to ensure that no child remains outside the education system. Shiva Mishra for Akashvani News, Delhi.
0: India has rejected the latest award issued by the so-called Court of Arbitration on the Indus Waters Treaty dispute with Pakistan. Ministry of External Affairs spokesperson Randhi Jaiswal said India does not recognize the court and considers it to be illegally constituted. He said any decision or award issued by the court is null and void. The spokesperson said the court has issued a supplementary award related to maximum pondage under the Indus Waters Treaty. However, India has firmly rejected both the latest ruling and all previous pronouncements by the arbitration body. Mr. Jaiswal also said India's decision to keep the Indus Waters Treaty in abeyance remains unchanged. The Indus Waters Treaty was signed between India and Pakistan on September 1960, governing the sharing and use of waters of the Indus River system. India had placed the treaty in abeyance following the Pahalgam terror attack.

0: last year. Within days of levying high customs duty on precious metals, the government today imposed import curbs on silver. The Directorate General of Foreign Trade in a notification said the import policy for silver, including silver plated with gold and platinum, are revised from free to restricted with immediate effect. The goods under restricted category need government license for imports. The Indian Meteorological Department has issued an orange alert for heavy rainfall in Andaman and Nicobar Islands, Sub-Himalayan West Bengal and Sikkim tomorrow. Heavy rain is also likely in Kerala, Lakshadweep, Tamil Nadu, Karnataka and parts of the northeast. Thunderstorms with lightning and gusty winds are expected over several states including Bihar, Odisha, Telangana, Maharashtra, Himachal Pradesh and Uttarakhand during the next 2 to 3 days. The IMD has also predicted heat wave conditions in parts of Madhya Pradesh, Rajasthan, Uttar Pradesh and Vidarbha tomorrow. Fishermen have been advised to avoid venturing into the South Bay of Bengal, Andaman Sea and adjoining coastal areas due to squally winds till Monday. At the Asian Weightlifting Championships in Gandhinagar, India's Sanjana has won 3 bronze medals. In the women's 77-kilogram category, Sanjana lifted 96 kilograms in the snatch, 124 kilograms in the clean and jerk, and a total of 220 kilograms to claim 3 bronze medals. In the Thailand Open badminton, the Indian duo of Sathvik Sairaj Ranki Reddy and Chirag Shetty enter the men's doubles final after defeating Malaysia's Goh Sei Fei and Noor Izzuddin in the semi-final in Bangkok today. The Indian pair won 19-21, 22-20, 21-16 in an 82-minute match to reach their first final of the season. In the final clash, the Indian duo will take on the Indonesian pair of Leo Roli Carnando and Daniel Martin. In IPL cricket, Kolkata Knight Riders were 240 for 2 in 19.2 overs against Gujarat Titans at Eden Gardens when reports last came in. Earlier, Gujarat Titans won the toss and opted to field. And now before we end the bulletin, the headlines once again. Prime Minister Narendra Modi says India and the Netherlands working together to build trusted future-ready supply chains, calls India a land of opportunities in the 21st century. Tata Electronics and Dutch firm ASML sign agreement to boost semiconductor manufacturing in India. Delhi court sends prime suspect in NEAT paper leak case PV Kulkarni and co-accused Manisha Vaghmare to 10 days CBI custody. New Delhi rejects Indus Waters treaty award by the Court of Arbitration, calling it illegal. CBSE makes study of 3 languages compulsory for class 9th and 10th. And India's Sanjana wins 3 bronze medals in the women's 77-kilogram category at the Asian Weightlifting Championships in Gandhinagar. For details of these stories and more, log on to our website www.newsonair.gov.in and News on AIR app. That is all in the news at 9. Good night.
1: Spotlight. This is Akashvani. In the program Spotlight, now we bring you an exclusive interview with Indian Ambassador to Sweden, Anurag Bhushan. The interviewer is Sakshi Singh, Akashvani correspondent.
2: India and Sweden, they have a perfect relationship which has become more vibrant in the past few decades. A true reflection of which is that more than 8 high-level visits have happened between the two nations from 2014 and 15. In 2018, when Prime Minister first visited this country, it was after 3 decades that an Indian Prime Minister was visiting. Now, he'll be visiting Sweden again on this Sunday. To talk more about this visit, the discussions, the agendas during this visit, we have with us Indian Ambassador to Sweden, Sri Anurag Bhushan. Welcome, sir.
3: Thank you, Sakshi ji, for giving me this opportunity to share my views with you.
2: And thank you, sir, for giving time to Akashvani and talking to us. Sir, before I start, I want to ask why this visit is so important and what will be the agendas, the discussions that will happen between the Prime Minister and the high-level delegation visiting this country.
3: Thank you, Sakshi ji, for this question. First of all, I think we need to put this visit of Honorable Prime Minister into a perspective. This is Honorable Prime Minister's second visit after his visit in 2018. The 2018 visit was in Stockholm,

0: And Gothenburg, where this visit is going to happen on Sunday, is seeing this visit for the first time. Gothenburg is a very historic town, and your audience would love to know that it was set up in 1621 as a trading outpost. Since then, it has become a heart of Sweden's manufacturing and innovation-based companies. It is also called a second startup valley after Silicon because of its very active startup culture. So it's a very fitting place for honorable prime ministers to visit and to see firsthand the vitality and the energy of Sweden's industrial and startup ecosystem. Beyond that, there is also meeting of European Roundtable of Industry, which is an organization that consists of 60 absolutely top multinational companies who will be coming here and engaging with honorable prime minister. So these are the two reasons. But of course, the most important reason is that Honorable Prime Minister will be interacting with the Swedish Prime Minister, Mr. Ulf Kristersson, and the leadership team of Sweden, and will be discussing and deliberating on issues of bilateral, international, and of geopolitical concern.
1: So when we are talking about industrial and economic cooperation between the two countries, we can comfortably say that Sweden and India industrial relation, defense forms the bedrock of their relationship. In Sweden has been investing in India for a very long time, and their collaboration is not like collaboration of any other country. So can you, sir, expand a little bit how and what are the future in this relation between the two countries?
0: So Sakshiji, first of all, I'll say that defense is not the bedrock of our relationship. The bedrock of our relationship are the common values that we share. The values of climate friendliness, of environment friendly policies and programs, making world a better place, developing economies of each other. These are the values that we truly share, both as countries, but also at individual levels between individual Swedes and Indians. Coming to defense, I think defense is a very important part of our relationship. Certainly, Sweden, from the time that Dynamite and Alfred Nobel, Sweden has come a long way in developing a highly sophisticated defense industry that belies its size. It is only 1 crore people, 10 million people, GDP of the size of 650 or 680 billion, but it has a very sophisticated defense industry that gives rise to world-class products like Gripen, submarines, but also other equipment. We have a very long-standing partnership with Sweden on defense. But this relationship has now outgrown from a buyer-seller relationship to more of defense partners. And both countries and companies, each other, companies of India and Sweden, they are looking to co-develop and co-produce equipment. They have been galvanized by Honorable Prime Minister's initiatives such as Atmanirbhar Bharat, Make in India, and also infrastructure development that has happened. And I'm very happy to inform you, Sakshiji, that one such initiative that has borne fruit is the 100% FDI investment by Saab to develop Carl Gustaf guns in Haryana. So we are going to see in near future most successful initiatives taking place in India.
1: So when you're talking about defense, one thing that is coming again and again is the innovation and the startup ecosystem in Sweden. And when we talk about India, we have skilled and semi-skilled workforce there. So this amalgamation between the two countries, is there a future that Sweden is also looking forward to, and is India also looking forward to? And is it also part of the agenda during this visit?
0: Yes, Sakshiji, you are completely on the mark on this. Sweden is one of the most innovative countries in the world. By various ranking, it is number one, number two, and number three. It is also a country which has deep technologies into various sectors, into advanced manufacturing, AI, semiconductor, rare earth, urban renewal technologies. And finally, it has a very vibrant startup culture. One more thing that Sweden has a strength is in financial capital. It has a very deep financial capitals with a lot of pension funds and investment funds and so on and so forth. So I think all these strengths, if they are paired together with Indian strengths, which lies in scale, speed and skills, I think can be a very world-beating combination. And I think thanks to our own policies in this regard, and also the new free trade agreements that we have signed, India-EU is one that we have concluded recently, but also India-EFTA agreement and India-UK agreement, altogether they have shown that India is open to business, and I think this has galvanized Swedish industry. But as you will see on Sunday, it has also galvanized European industry as well. And that's why all these people are coming together.

0: to engage with Honorable Prime Minister.
1: Sir, when we talk about technological sharing, one major topic that India and Sweden share is technology or science tech in space exploration. Sir, can you mention a little bit about where Sweden has been able to help India and how India has been able to get help in some of their space exploration missions?
0: So Sakshi, I don't know how many people know, but Sweden also has a space center called Strange Space Center, which is north of Sweden beyond the Arctic Circle. Sweden has also taken a lot of steps in developing their launching systems and satellites. India and Sweden has a long-standing collaboration between ISRO and their space organization. I can recall two cooperative initiatives that were taken by both sides. One was Chandrayaan, where a component called SARA, which is a radar that was mounted on it. This was very successful and an example of cooperation. The two sides have also decided to cooperate in Shukrayaan, or the Venus exploration. And I think both sides are working together to discuss how best we can do it. ISRO has also expressed interest in working together on this Sranje Space Center. So I think all in all, I think this is one very promising area of cooperation.
1: So one very, very positive thing about Sweden is the focus on renewable energy. If we talk about the energy, the amount of energy that it's using, Sweden is completely dependent on renewable energy, alternative energy sources that we say. So what India can learn from there? And is there any kind of collaboration on those fronts?
0: So I think, as I mentioned, Sakshiji, before that, I think there are common values between us based on environment friendliness and climate friendly policies. Honorable Prime Minister's own initiatives of green transition, of carbon sequestration, echo very well with the Swedish side. And both sides have now aligned their policies and programs to galvanize efforts in this direction. There are two examples I would like to give. One is the initiative called LEED IT, which was launched by Honorable Prime Minister together with Swedish Prime Minister in 2019, which was to decarbonize and transition industry into a more green, more environment friendly product, especially sectors such as cement and steel. And this platform has been very successful, and so much so that Honorable Prime Minister, together with the present Swedish Prime Minister, Mr. Ulf Kristersson, launched the second version of it. Last year, we launched 7 more projects. So I think a lot of projects are being added. A lot of financing is being directed towards these initiatives. So that would be one. And also, I think in terms of green technology, urban renewable technology, waste disposal, waste treatment, drinking water, all these are technologies that Sweden is very much advanced. And we are looking at a lot of cooperation in this direction as well.
1: So one main focus, can we say, is it people to people connect? Because Indians, around 80,000 Indians are working in Sweden right now. And when Sweden invests in India, it's not just about investing, it's about creating jobs. It's about technology transfers, skilling Indians. So is this visit will hold importance when we talk about people-to-people connect between the two countries?
0: I think not many people realize that we have a very historic relationship between the two countries. In fact, there is a small statue called Helgo Buddha, which is a Buddha sitting in a meditation, which was found in Helgo in Sweden 50-60 years back. And this was dated to about 4th to 5th century BC. So we have a very old trade links. And currently, Indian diaspora here in Sweden has carried forward this tradition. We have approximately 90,000 Indians that are working in IT, in life sciences, in fintech, and many of them are very well-regarded professors. Students have found places in Swedish world-class universities. It's a very dynamic, very well-educated, and a very well-regarded community. And of course, there are many Swedes that are working in India. I told you 300 companies are presently established in India and many Swedes work there. So there's already a lot of people-to-people connect. And let us not forget the Nobel Prize, you know, and we have a very deep connections with the Nobel Prize. Guru Rabindranath Tagore was the first Asian recipient of Nobel Prize for Literature in 1913. And in fact, it would be very interesting to tell you that Guru Tagore could not receive Nobel Prize because of the World War I. So he came to Sweden in 1921 for the award. And thereafter, he visited Sweden second and last time in 1926. So this marks the 100th year of Guru Rabindranath Tagore's visit to Sweden. So we have a very extensive people-to-people connect. a lot of Indians come here and go back to India and add to our skill pool. We should see, as a trade and investment

0: grows. And I have said that very the next few years are very promising in this regard. We should see more and more Indians working in Swedish companies, both here and in India, and developing the kind of skills that Swedes are known for. I'm very optimistic about it. And I'm sure that we will see a deeper people-to-people connect in this direction.
1: So one last question. Prime Minister Narendra Modi will be going to Norway to attend the third India-Nordic summit. When the second India-Nordic summit happened in 2022, the scenario was very different. We had just moved out of the COVID restriction. The world was seeing Russia and Ukraine conflict. When we talk about the scenario, world scenario, during the third Nordic summit, it's very different. We are having conflicts and uncertainties over our supply chains. So how this visit of Prime Minister to Sweden, though it's small, will it have impact on the discussions or the agendas during the third India-Nordic summit?
0: When two leaders of countries meet together, of course they discuss all issues, including those of a geopolitical environment in their respective countries. Yes, the leadership will discuss all these issues. But I think I should also point out that India-Sweden relationship stands on its own ground. And irrespective of whatever the geopolitical conditions is, we have been seeing that India-Sweden relationships is strengthening every year. There are more and more political exchanges between the two countries. Just to give you an example, last year, Foreign Minister of Sweden, Mrs. Stenergard, she visited India. Honorable Commerce and Industry Minister, Mr. Piyush Goyal, he visited Sweden. This year, Deputy Prime Minister Ms. Ebba Busch, she came to India to participate in AI Impact Summit along with 80 Swedish companies. This was one of the largest contingent. So we have a lot of exchanges. I've already pointed out the presence of Swedish industry, but I should also add that there are a lot of Indian companies coming into Sweden. There are almost 75 companies in IT and manufacturing, and we are seeing some of these companies adding out to their investment substantially. So, and then climate and environment agenda is, of course, now it is the international agenda. So I think we are overall seeing a multidimensional expansion of our bilateral partnership. What this visit will do is to provide a strategic impetus. And that is why this visit, I'm very confident, will be a very historic visit of Honorable Prime Minister.
1: Thank you, sir, for giving time to Akashvani and talking to us.
2: You were listening to an exclusive interview with Indian Ambassador to Sweden, Anurag Bhushan. The interviewer was Sakshi Singh, Akashvani correspondent. This program was produced and presented by the News Services Division of Akashvani. 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Spotlight.

0: इससे भारत का सामर्थ्य भी बढ़ेगा और आपके इन्वेस्टमेंट पर रिटर्न भी ज्यादा मिलेगा।
1: Later, Prime Minister Modi met King Willem Alexander and Queen Maxima of Netherlands during the second leg of his five-nation visit. Prime Minister Modi was today presented with the historic 11th century Chola copper plates by authorities of Leiden University during his official visit to the Netherlands. The return of the priceless artifacts marks a landmark moment in India-Netherlands cultural cooperation and heritage restitution. Prime Minister reached the Netherlands last night on the second leg of his five-nation tour. After concluding his visit to the Netherlands, Prime Minister Modi will proceed to Sweden tomorrow as part of his five-nation tour. This will be his second visit to the Nordic nation after his landmark trip in 2018 for the inaugural India-Nordic Summit. Speaking exclusively to Akashvani, India's ambassador to Sweden, Sri Anurag Bhushan, highlighted the significance of the visit and said it would open new avenues of cooperation and innovation between the two countries.
2: We have a very long-standing partnership with Sweden on defense, but this relationship has now outgrown from a buyer-seller relationship to more of defense partners, and both countries and companies, each other, companies of India and Sweden, they are looking to co-develop and co-produce equipment. They have been galvanized by Honorable Prime Minister's initiatives such as Atmanirbhar Bharat, Make in India, and also infrastructure development that has happened.
1: Head of Engineering and Product Development at Artifex in Sweden, Per Stenfeldt, expressed optimism about stronger industrial collaboration and greater business opportunities between India and Europe arising from the Indian-European Union Free Trade Agreement.
3: A great opportunity for multiple companies to strengthen their collaboration between Europe and India. We are already part of Tata Out since December 2025, and I think this free trade agreement will try and benefit more companies and organizations between both India and Sweden.
1: Electronics manufacturing company Tata Electronics and Dutch semiconductor equipment major ASML have joined hands to enable chip manufacturing in India. The pact was announced during Prime Minister Narendra Modi's visit to the Netherlands. A joint statement said, through this partnership, ASML will enable the establishment and successful ramp of Tata Electronics' upcoming 300mm semiconductor fab in Dholera, Gujarat. This collaboration is an important step in the context of the intensifying strategic collaboration between India and the Netherlands in the field of critical technologies such as semiconductor technology. India today rejected the latest award issued by the illegally constituted Court of Arbitration, COA, under the Indus Waters Treaty, calling the decision null and void. Responding to media queries, Ministry of External Affairs spokesperson Randhir Jaiswal said the so-called Court of Arbitration had issued an award yesterday concerning maximum pondage supplemental to the award on issues of general interpretation of the Indus Waters Treaty. He reiterated that India does not recognize the legitimacy of the arbitration body. The MEA spokesperson also stated that India's decision to keep the Indus Waters Treaty in abeyance remains unchanged. This is Akashvani. 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We bring you the top international news and updates from around the globe. U.S. President Donald Trump has warned Taiwan against formally declaring independence from China. In an interview, Trump said that he and Xi Jinping had discussed Taiwan extensively, but he declined to comment on whether the U.S. would defend the island. Trump added that Xi feels very strongly about Taiwan and opposes any move towards independence. Washington maintains that it does not support Taiwanese independence while continuing diplomatic ties with Beijing under the One China policy. Russian President Vladimir Putin will meet with Chinese leader Xi Jinping on a two-day visit to Beijing next week. In a statement, Kremlin today said that Putin's trip is planned for 19th to 20th of this month. It added that two leaders would discuss bilateral relations as well as key international and regional issues and economic cooperation. Israel said it has killed Izz al-Din al-Haddad, the leader of Hamas military wing,

and one of the alleged architects of the October 2023 attacks that triggered the war in Gaza. The Israeli military said Al-Haddad was killed in an airstrike in Gaza City yesterday. The army said he was among the last senior commanders in Hamas military leadership and played a key role in planning and executing the Hamas-led attacks on Israel on October 7, 2023. U.S. President Donald Trump announced that U.S. and Nigerian forces killed a leader of the Islamic State group in Nigeria, Abu Bilal al-Manuki, in a joint operation carried out yesterday. Mr. Trump announced the joint operation in Africa's most populous country in a late-night social media post. Nigerian President Bola Tinubu also confirmed the operation and said al-Manuki was killed alongside several of his lieutenants during a strike on his compound in the Lake Chad Baisun. 8 people were killed and 25 others injured after a train collision triggered a massive fire that engulfed a public bus in Bangkok, Thailand today. Rescue officials and police said the accident involved a train, the bus, several cars and motorcycles. In the Thailand Open Badminton, Indian duo of Sattvic Sairaj Ranki Reddy and Chirag Shetty entered the men's double final after defeating Malaysia's Goh Shi Fei and Noor Izzuddin in the semi-final 19-21, 22-20, 21-16 in Bangkok today. In the final clash, the Indian duo will face Indonesian pair of Leo Rolly Cornando and Daniel Martin tomorrow. At the Asian Weightlifting Championship in Gandhinagar, India's Sanjana has won 3 bronze medals in the women's 77kg category. And now, before we close, here are the highlights of the bulletin. Prime Minister Narendra Modi says India and Netherlands are working together to build trusted future-ready supply chains, calls India a land of opportunities in the 21st century. Tata Electronics and Dutch firm ASML signed agreement to boost semiconductor manufacturing in India. New Delhi rejects Indus Waters Treaty award by the Court of Arbitration, calling it illegal. US President Donald Trump warns Taiwan against formal declaration of independence from China. Israel claims its army killed Hamas military wing leader Izzuddin al-Haddad. And in badminton, Indian duo Sattvic Sairaj and Chirag Shetty enter finals of Thailand Open. That concludes today's World News Bulletin. For more updates, stay tuned to Akashvani. Good night.

and Sweden share a legacy of trade and people-to-people ties spanning over a century, rooted in mutual respect, peaceful coexistence, and the principle of ahimsa. Today, this relationship is evolving from its cultural foundation into a robust industrial and economic partnership. In a conversation with Akashvani, the Ambassador of India to Sweden, Anurag Bhushan, emphasizes that the Prime Minister's upcoming visit is set to further cement the ties between the two nations. Head of Engineering and Product Development at Artifacts in Sweden, Per Stenfeldt, expressed optimism about stronger industrial collaboration and greater business opportunities between India and Europe arising from the India-European Union Free Trade Agreement. Electronics manufacturing company Tata Electronics and Dutch semiconductor equipment major ASML have joined hands to enable chip manufacturing in India. The pact was announced during Prime Minister Narendra Modi's visit to the Netherlands. ASML is known for having a monopoly in a category of lithography equipment which is critical for production of advanced small-size semiconductors. A Delhi court today sent the prime suspect in the NEET paper leak case P.V. Kulkarni and another accused Manisha Wagmare to CBI custody for 10 days. Special CBI judge Ajay Gupta ordered the remand after the probe agency submitted that the DO needed to be taken outside the national capital for further investigation and that the larger conspiracy had to be investigated. In IPL cricket, chasing a target of 248 runs, Gujarat Titans were 177 for 1 in 16 overs against Kolkata Knight Riders in Kolkata when reports last came in. Put into bat first, Kolkata Knight Riders posted 245 for 2 in the stipulated 20 overs. And that is the end of this news bulletin.

Mama, Mama, Mama, Mama, Mama, Mama, Mama, Mama, Mama, Mama, Mama, Mama, Mama, Mama, Mama, Mama, Mama, Mama, Mama, Mama, Mama, Mama, Mama, Mama, Mama, Mama, Mama, Mama, Mama, Mama, Mama, Mama, Mama, Mama, Mama, Mama, Mama, Mama, Mama, Mama, Mama, Mama, Mama, Mama, Mama, Mama, Mama, Mama, Mama, Mama, Mama, Mama, Mama, Mama, Mama, Mama, Mama, Mama, Mama, Mama, Mama, Mama, Mama, Mama, Mama, Mama, Mama, Mama, Mama, Mama, Mama, Mama, Mama, Mama, Mama, Mama, Mama, Mama, Mama, Mama, Mama, Mama, Mama, Mama, Mama, Mama, Mama, Mama, Mama, Mama, Mama, Mama, Mama, Mama, M

Head of Engineering and Product Development at Artifex in Sweden, Per Stenfeldt, expressed optimism about stronger industrial collaboration and greater business opportunities between India and Europe arising from the Indian-European Union Free Trade Agreement. Electronics manufacturing company Tata Electronics and Dutch semiconductor equipment major ASML have joined hands to enable chip manufacturing in India. The pact was announced during Prime Minister Narendra Modi's visit to the Netherlands. ASML is known for having a monopoly in a category of lithography equipment which is critical for production of advanced small-size semiconductors. A Delhi court yesterday sent the prime suspect in the NEET paper leak case, P.V. Kulkarni, and another accused, Manisha Wagmare, to CBI custody for 10 days. In IPL cricket, hosts Kolkata Knight Riders defeated Gujarat Titans by 29 runs at the Eden Gardens in Kolkata last night. Chasing a target of 248 runs, Gujarat Titans made 218 runs for the loss of 4 wickets in the stipulated 20 overs. Put into bat first, Kolkata Knight Riders posted 247 for 2 in the stipulated 20 overs. Earlier, Gujarat Titans won the toss and elected to field. And that is the end of this news bulletin.

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1: This is Akashvani, the news read by Akhila. Prime Minister Narendra Modi said that India and the Netherlands are working together to build a trusted, transparent and future-ready supply chain to address global disruptions amid what he described as a decade of disasters marked by multiple crises. Addressing a community program in The Hague, Netherlands, as part of his five-nation tour, PM Modi said, the world is facing a series of unprecedented challenges, including the COVID-19 pandemic, ongoing conflicts, and an emergency energy crisis. He cautioned that failure to address these challenges swiftly could reverse global development gains and push large sections of the population into poverty. Prime Minister Narendra Modi also underlined India's growing global role, describing the country as a land of opportunities in the 21st century that is driven by both technology and human values.
2: 21st sadi ka Bharat avsaron ki bhumi hai. Bharat technology driven bhi hai aur humanity driven bhi hai. 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
1: Prime Minister Modi said the warmth and enthusiasm of the gathering made him feel he's attending a festival in India. He described The Hague as a living symbol of India and Netherlands' friendship and noted that Dutch leaders consistently praised the contribution of the Indian diaspora. Later, Prime Minister Narendra Modi met King Willem-Alexander and Queen Maxima of Netherlands during the second leg of his five-nation visit. Prime Minister Narendra Modi was presented with the historic 11th-century Chola copper plates by authorities of Leiden University during his official visit to the Netherlands. The return of the priceless artifacts marked a landmark moment in India-Netherlands cultural cooperation and the heritage restitution. The Prime Minister reached the Netherlands on Friday on the second leg of his five-nation tour. After concluding his visit to the Netherlands, Mr. Modi will travel to Sweden today. India and Sweden share a legacy of trade and people-to-people ties spanning over a century rooted in mutual respect, peaceful coexistence, and the principle of ahimsa. Today, this relationship is evolving from its cultural foundation into a robust industrial and economic partnership. In a conversation with Akashwani, the Ambassador of India to Sweden, Anurag Bhushan, emphasizes that the Prime Minister's upcoming visit is set to further cement the ties between the two nations. Head of Engineering and Product Development at Artifex in Sweden, Per Stenfeldt, expressed optimism about stronger industrial collaboration and greater business opportunities between India and Europe, arising from the India-European Union Free Trade Agreement. Electronics manufacturing company Tata Electronics and Dutch semiconductor equipment major ASML have joined hands to enable chip manufacturing in India. The pact was announced during Prime Minister Narendra Modi's visit to the Netherlands. ASML is known for having a monopoly in a category of lithography equipment, which is critical for production of advanced small-size semiconductors. India has rejected the latest award issued by the so-called Court of Arbitration on the Indus Waters Treaty dispute with Pakistan.

on. Ministry of External Affairs spokesperson Randhir Jaiswal said India does not recognize the code and considers it to be illegally constituted. He said any decision or award issued by the code is null and void. The spokesperson said the court has issued a supplementary award related to maximum poundage under the Indus Waters Treaty. The Central Board of Secondary Education has made the study of three languages compulsory for students from class 9 beginning from the 1st of July this year. In a statement, the board said that at least two of the three languages must be native languages in the line with National Education Policy 2020 and the National Curriculum Framework for School Education 2023. In IPL cricket, host Kolkata Knight Riders defeated Gujarat Titans by 29 runs wickets at the Eden Gardens in Kolkata last night. Chasing a target of 248 runs, Gujarat Titans made 218 runs with a loss of 4 wickets in the stipulated 20 overs. And that is the end of this news bulletin.

0: अपील की थी। जम्मू कश्मीर के पुंछ जिले में सुरक्षा बलों ने संदिग्ध आतंकियों की तलाश के लिए बहुक्षेत्रीय तलाशी अभियान शुरू किया है। ये कार्रवाई मेंढर तहसील के मनकोट क्षेत्र में 12 मई को ही उस घुसपैठ की कोशिश के बाद शुरू की गई है जिसमें एक घुसपैठिया मारा गया। इसके साथ ही ये समाचार बुलेटिन समाप्त हुआ।
1: This is Akashvani, the news read by Akhila. Prime Minister Narendra Modi said that India and the Netherlands are working together to build a trusted, transparent and future-ready supply chain to address global disruptions amid what he described as a decade of disasters marked by multiple crises. Addressing a community program in The Hague, Netherlands, as part of his five-nation tour, PM Modi said the world is facing a series of unprecedented challenges, including the COVID-19 pandemic, ongoing conflicts, and an emerging energy crisis. He cautioned that failure to address these challenges swiftly could reverse global development gains and push large sections of the population into poverty. Prime Minister Narendra Modi also underlined India's growing global role and describing the country as a land of opportunities in the 21st century that is driven by both technology and human values. Prime Minister Modi said the warmth and enthusiasm of the gathering made him feel he's attending a festival in India. He described The Hague as a living symbol of the India-Netherlands friendship and noted that Dutch leaders consistently praise the contribution of the Indian diaspora. Later, Prime Minister Narendra Modi met King Willem-Alexander and Queen Maxima of Netherlands during the second leg of his five-nation visit. Prime Minister Narendra Modi was presented with the historic 11th century Chola copper plates by authorities of Leiden University during his official visit to the Netherlands. The return of the priceless artifacts marks a landmark moment in India-Netherlands cultural cooperation and heritage restitution. The Prime Minister reached the Netherlands on Friday on the second leg of his five-nation tour. After concluding his visit to the Netherlands, Mr. Modi will travel to Sweden today. India and Sweden share a legacy of trade and people-to-people ties spanning over a century, rooted in mutual respect, peaceful coexistence and the principle of ahimsa. Today, this relationship is evolving from its cultural foundation into a robust industrial and economic partnership. In a conversation with Akashvani, the ambassador of India to Sweden, Anurag Bhushan, emphasizes the Prime Minister's upcoming visit is set to further cement the ties between the two nations. Head of Engineering and Product Development at Artifex in Sweden, Per Sundvall, expressed optimism about stronger industrial collaboration and greater business opportunities between India and the Europe arising from the India-European Union Free Trade Agreement. Electronics manufacturing company Tata Electronics and Dutch semiconductor equipment major ASML have joined hands to enable chip manufacturing in India. The pact was announced during Prime Minister Narendra Modi's visit to the Netherlands. ASML is known for having a monopoly in a category of lithography equipment, which is critical for production of advanced small-size semiconductors. India has rejected the latest award issued by the so-called Court of Arbitration on the Indus Waters Treaty dispute with Pakistan. Ministry of External Affairs spokesperson Randhir Jaiswal said India does not recognize the code and considers it to be illegally constituted. He said any decision or award issued by the court is null and void. The spokesperson said the court has issued a supplementary award related to maximum bondage under the Indus Waters Treaty. The Central Board of Secondary Education, CBSE, has made the study of three languages compulsory for students from class 9 beginning from the 1st of July this year. In a statement, the board said that at least two of the three languages must be native Indian languages in line with the National Education Policy 2020 and the National Curriculum Framework for School Education 2023. In IPL cricket, host Kolkata Knight Riders defeated Gujarat Titans by 29 runs wickets at the Eden Garden, Kolkata last night. Chasing a target of 248 runs, Gujarat Titans made 218 runs, the loss of 4 wickets in the stipulated 20 overs.

Bullen to bat first, Kolkata Knight Riders posted 247 for 2 in the stipulated 20 overs. Earlier, Gujarat Titans won the toss and elected to field. At the Asian Weightlifting Championships in Gandhinagar, India's Sanjana has won 3 bronze medals in the women's 77 kg category. And that is the end of this news bulletin.

0: This is Akashwani, the news read by Akhila. Prime Minister Narendra Modi said that India and the Netherlands are working together to build a trusted, transparent and future-ready supply chain to address global disruptions amid what he described as a decade of disasters marked by multiple crises. Addressing a community program in The Hague, Netherlands, as part of his five-nation tour, PM Modi said the world is facing a series of unprecedented challenges, including the COVID-19 pandemic, ongoing conflicts and an emergency energy crisis. He cautioned that failure to address these challenges swiftly could reverse global development gains and push large sections of the population into poverty. Prime Minister Narendra Modi also underlined India's growing global role, describing the country as a land of opportunities in the 21st century that is driven by both technology and human values.
1: 21st sadi ka Bharat avsaron ki bhumi hai. Bharat technology driven bhi hai aur humanity driven bhi hai. 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
0: Prime Minister Modi said the warmth and enthusiasm of the gathering made him feel he is attending a festival in India. He described The Hague as a living symbol of the India-Netherlands friendship and noted that Dutch leaders consistently praised the contribution of the Indian diaspora. Later, Prime Minister Narendra Modi met King Willem Alexander and Queen Maxima of Netherlands during the second leg of his five-nation visit. Prime Minister Narendra Modi was presented with the historic 11th century Chola copper plates by authorities of the Leiden University during his official visit to the Netherlands. The return of the priceless artifacts marked a landmark moment in the India-Netherlands cultural cooperation and heritage restitution. The Prime Minister reached the Netherlands on Friday on the second leg of his five-nation tour, and after concluding his visit to the Netherlands, Mr. Modi will travel to Sweden today. India and Sweden share a legacy of trade and people-to-people ties spanning over a century, rooted in mutual respect, peaceful coexistence, and the principle of ahimsa. Today, this relationship is evolving from its cultural foundation into a robust industrial and economic partnership. In a conversation with Akashwani, the Ambassador of India to Sweden, Anurag Bhushan, emphasizes that the Prime Minister's upcoming visit is set to further cement the ties between the two nations. Head of Engineering and Product Development at Artifex in Sweden, Per Stanfeld, expressed optimism about stronger industrial collaboration and greater business opportunities between India and the Europe arising from the India-European Union Free Trade Agreement. Electronics manufacturing company Tata Electronics and Dutch semiconductor equipment major ASML have joined hands to enable chip manufacturing in India. The pact was announced during the Prime Minister Narendra Modi's visit to the Netherlands. ASML is known for having a monopoly in a category of lithography equipment which is critical for production of advanced small-size semiconductors. The government has debunked a video circulating on social media which falsely attributes statements of Indian Army Chief General Upendra Dwivedi regarding Operation Sindoor. The fact-check unit of the Press Information Bureau, PIB, said that the claim is fake. The unit added that the AI-generated deepfake video is being shared to mislead the public. The IB has also clarified General Upendra Dwivedi has not made any such statements. The government has also urged citizens not to believe such content and always verify them through official sources. In IPL cricket, host Kolkata Knight Riders defeated Gujarat Titans by 29 runs, wickets at the Eden Garden in Kolkata last night. Chasing a target of 248 runs, Gujarat Titans made 218 runs with a loss of 4 wickets in the stipulated 20 overs. Put into bad face, Kolkata Knight Riders posted 247 for 2 in the stipulated 20 overs. And that is the end of this news bulletin.

0: Unprecedented challenges, including the COVID-19 pandemic, ongoing conflicts, and an emerging energy crisis. He cautioned that the failure to address these challenges swiftly could reverse global development gains and push large sections of the population into poverty. Prime Minister Narendra Modi also underlined India's growing global role, describing the country as a land of opportunities in the 21st century that is driven by both technology and human values.
1: 21वीं सदी का भारत अवसरों की भूमि है. भारत टेक्नोलॉजी ड्रिवन भी है और ह्यूमैनिटी ड्रिवन भी है. भारत जितना एंशियंट है उतना ही मॉडर्न बन रहा है और विकसित भारत की जर्नी में भागीदारी का भी है. मैं नेदरलैंड्स में भारतीय समुदाय के सभी साथियों से कहूंगा, आप भारत में ज्यादा से ज्यादा सहयोग बढ़ाएं. इससे भारत का सामर्थ्य भी बढ़ेगा और आपके इन्वेस्टमेंट पर रिटर्न भी ज्यादा मिलेगा.
0: Prime Minister Modi said the warmth and enthusiasm of the gathering made him feel he is attending a festival in India. He described The Hague as a living symbol of India-Netherlands friendship and noted that Dutch leaders consistently praised the contribution of the Indian diaspora. Later, Prime Minister Narendra Modi met King Willem-Alexander and Queen Maxima of Netherlands during the second leg of his five-nation visit. Prime Minister Narendra Modi was presented with the historic 11th century Chola copper plates by authorities of Leiden University during his official visit to the Netherlands. The return of the priceless artifacts marks a landmark moment in India-Netherlands cultural cooperation and heritage restitution. The Prime Minister reached the Netherlands on Friday on the second leg of his five-nation tour. After concluding his visit to the Netherlands, Mr. Modi will travel to Sweden today. India and Sweden share a legacy of trade and people-to-people ties spanning over a century rooted in mutual respect, peaceful coexistence, and the principle of ahimsa. Today, this relationship is evolving from its cultural foundation into a robust industrial and economic partnership. In a conversation with Akashwani, the ambassador of India to Sweden, Anurag Bhushan, emphasizes that the Prime Minister's upcoming visit is set to further cement the ties between the two nations. Head of Engineering and Product Development at Artifex in Sweden, Per Stenfeldt, expressed optimism about stronger industrial collaboration and greater business opportunities between India and Europe arising from the India-European Union Free Trade Agreement. Electronics manufacturing company Tata Electronics and Dutch semiconductor equipment major ASML have joined hands to enable chip manufacturing in India. The pact was announced during Prime Minister Narendra Modi's visit to the Netherlands. ASML is known for having a monopoly in a category of lithography equipment, which is critical for production of advanced small-size semiconductors. The government has debunked a video circulating on social media which falsely attributes statements of the Indian Army Chief General Upendra Dwivedi regarding Operation Sindoor. The fact-check unit of the Press Information Bureau, PIB, said that the claim is fake. The unit added that the AI-generated deepfake video is being shared to mislead the public. PIB has also clarified that General Upendra Dwivedi has not made any such statement. The government has also urged citizens not to believe such content and always verify them through official sources. In IPL cricket, host Kolkata Knight Riders defeated Gujarat Titans by 29 runs wickets at the Eden Gardens in Kolkata last night. Chasing a target of 248 runs, Gujarat Titans made 218 runs with a loss of 4 wickets in the stipulated 20 overs. Put into bat first, Kolkata Knight Riders posted 247 for 2 in the stipulated 20 overs. Earlier, Gujarat Titans won the toss and elected to field. And that is the end of this news bulletin.

Review bilateral relations and explore cooperation in an era of rapid technological shifts and complex geopolitical challenges. The visit follows a high growth trajectory in economic engagement, with bilateral trade reaching a record $7.75 billion in 2025 and Swedish FDI into India totaling $2.825 billion between 2000 and 2025. This foundation was laid during the Prime Minister's 2018 visit, which led to the Joint Innovation Partnership for a Sustainable Future. India and Sweden share a legacy of trade and people-to-people ties spanning over a century, rooted in mutual respect, peaceful coexistence, and the principle of ahimsa. This deep-rooted bond is marked by historic milestones such as centenary of Nobel laureate Rabindranath Tagore's 1926 visit to Sweden. Today, this relationship is evolving from its cultural foundation into a robust industrial and economic partnership. Prime Minister Narendra Modi undertook a series of engagements on the second day of his visit to the Netherlands yesterday, ranging from community interactions to a meeting with the Dutch royal family. In a significant cultural moment, Prime Minister Modi and the Prime Minister of the Netherlands witnessed the historic restitution of the Shola-era copper plates. More than artifacts, these plates represent an invaluable chapter of India's heritage and civilization. And their homecoming holds deep emotional significance for the people of India. The day also advanced in India's technology agenda. Tata Electronics signed an MOU with semiconductor leader ASML to strengthen India's semiconductor manufacturing ecosystem. Under the MOU, ASML will support the establishment and expansion of Tata Electronics Semiconductor Facility in Dholera, Gujarat. The two leaders jointly interacted with the CEOs of leading Dutch companies from energy, ports, health, agriculture, trade and technology. Delhi government has taken a significant decision to reduce the value-added tax on aviation turbine fuel in the national capital from 25% to 7%. Delhi Chief Minister Rekha Gupta said that the decision has been taken in line with the Prime Minister Narendra Modi's emphasis on strengthening connectivity and economic activity with the objective of providing relief to the aviation sector, promoting tourism and logistics activities. The Chief Minister informed that the concessional rate will initially remain in force for a period of 6 months. She said that the decision taken in the interest of both the nation and Delhi may result in estimated revenue loss of nearly 985 crore rupees for the government. The Arjikar Medical College rape and murder case will be heard by the division bench of Justice Shampa Sarkar and Justice Tirthankar Ghosh of the Calcutta High Court. Earlier, Justice Radhashekar Mantha and Justice Rai Chattopadhyay recast themselves from the case on May 11th. Sanjay Roy, the lone convicted in the case, was sentenced to life imprisonment in January 2025. The case is under the investigation of the Central Bureau of Investigation, CBI, which demanded death sentence, whereas Sanjay Roy pleaded for his release. In IPL cricket, host Kolkata Knight Riders defeated Gujarat Titans by 29 runs at Eden Gardens in Kolkata last night to keep their playoff hopes alive. Chasing a target of 248 runs, Gujarat Titans made 218 runs with a loss of 4 wickets in the stipulated 20 overs. And that is the end of this news bulletin.